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0: As we pick our Don Henley tonight, frontman of the Eagles, celebrating his 79th birthday. 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Should it be Sunset Grill? Should it be Boys of Summer? Or should it be Dirty Laundry? 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

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We're getting our Steel Town Girl on a Saturday night thing going on here, getting our steps in. You got to, and this comes on. Here's Michael Cimbello.

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1: What did you vote for? Made a great choice. Excellent one for Don Henley's birthday tonight between this Sunset Grill and Boys of Summer. Dirty Laundry, the first as we salute Don on his 79th tonight. 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

1079. I'm Tony DeReno. It feels like mall tour season, doesn't it, back in the day? Not only was she out in the middle of all the center courts, we're getting our Wetzel's pretzels, but we're back to school shopping, so it feels like mall tour season indeed. Tiffany is on. Here's I Think We're Alone Now.

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0: 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Karate Kid 2 at the theaters. We're waxing on, waxing off yet again. And Cutting Crew has their biggest song with I Just Died in Your Arms Tonight. Was it 1984, 1985, or 1986? Text your guest to enter and win to 877-909-1989 right now.
1: 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And good luck.
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That's a lot of candles. Ooh, and a lot of great songs. Let's turn up for Don Henley.

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I'm Tony the Reno. He says he's loving grandpa life, and he looks good doing it, too. He has had the silver hair thing going on for a while. The silver fox grandpa we all still love today. Here's John Bon Jovi.

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0: 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What are we going to do? Leather and Lace, The Heart of the Matter, or Sunset Grill? Which of those three is going to make your night, huh? Text it in to 877-909-1989. 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

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It's all you tonight. Late night class reunion with an hour of yours. Let's get you in the mood for it coming up in just a few with Whitney now.

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What's it gonna be? Heart of the matter? Leather and lace? Or that one, Sunset Grill, huh? For this tonight is Don Blows Out the Candles. We turn this up for Don. Thank you for the music. Thank you for the memories. Heart of the Matter is on.

0: 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Throwback Nation's late night class reunion. Go! And if these sound familiar,
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'Cause I gotta have faith. 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And welcome, Class of 87. It's an hour of your hits tonight. The late night class reunion is just getting started. I'm Tony Garino with one of those underrated albums, not just of the year, but of the entire decade.

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3: 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Don't Dream It's Over, and more of the class of 1987, because it is far from over. 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

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I'm Tony the Reno, class of 1987. Dance moves. Don't do it like Elaine on Seinfeld. Pull them off just a little bit better. We need to

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So good. Takes us back. Here's Boy Meets Girl.

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You remember those Real Men of Genius commercials? 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
6: Now. I'm Chief Meteorologist Joe Reynolds for the WJCL 22 Storm Tracker Weather Center. Warm and buggy this evening, mostly clear skies overnight. Lows drop down to the mid-70s. Out the door Thursday, a humid start near 80 by afternoon. Hot and sticky, slight chance of a pop-up shower, highs in the mid-90s.
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10: I'm Chief Meteorologist Joe Reynolds for the WJCL 22 Storm Tracker Weather Center. Warm and buggy this evening, mostly clear skies overnight. Lows drop down to the mid-70s. Out the door Thursday, a humid start near 80 by afternoon. Hot and sticky, slight chance of a pop-up shower. Highs in the mid-90s.
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8: I'm Chief Meteorologist Joe Reynolds for the WJCL 22 Storm Tracker Weather Center. Warm and buggy this evening, mostly clear skies overnight. Lows drop down to the mid-70s. Out the door Thursday, a humid start near 80 by afternoon. Hot and sticky, slight chance of a pop-up shower. Highs in the mid-90s.
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7: I'm Chief Meteorologist Joe Reynolds for the WJCL 22 Storm Tracker Weather Center. Warm and buggy this evening, mostly clear skies overnight. Lows drop down to the mid-70s. Out the door Thursday, a humid start near 80 by afternoon. Hot and sticky, slight chance of a pop-up shower. Highs in the mid-90s.
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11: I'm Chief Meteorologist Joe Reynolds for the WJCL 22 Storm Tracker Weather Center. Warm and muggy this evening, mostly clear skies overnight. Lows drop down to the mid-70s. Out the door Thursday, a humid start near 80 by afternoon. Hot and sticky, slight chance of a pop-up shower. Highs in the mid-90s.
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9: A muggy start for Thursday morning. In the afternoon, hot and humid, highs in the mid-90s and feeling like near 105. Tonight, partly cloudy and muggy, lows will be in the mid to upper 70s. That's your forecast. I'm WJCL 22 Storm Tracker meteorologist Jonathan Myers.
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0: where baseball is big, Boston, New York, Philadelphia, Seattle. McDonald's is creating this stadium-approved clear bag. Because you can bring food in some of these. So you go to McDonald's before the game near the baseball stadium. You order a clear bag, burger, fries, whatever, and you can take it in so you can avoid the high prices of the concession stand and eat a Big Mac or whatever inside.
1: Okay, I like that.
0: I like it too. Yeah, it works. Have you been, you go to these baseball games, can you take food in? I didn't think you could.
2: I didn't know that you could, but yeah, after reading about that, apparently you can.
0: In some of them, anyway, you can. I know last time I went to an NFL football game, we were trying to smuggle water in, and they're patting us down. They won't let you bring stuff in, but I guess you can. So McDonald's is doing this, and then B.B. Shea, audacity. He's like, the Big Mac is too big. Oh, come on.
3: Get out of
0: Nobody
3: here.
0: Buys that He's, from you.
2: I got to open my mouth really wide to eat it.
0: Nobody buys that. And Rachel said her mouth opens like a hinge, like a rattlesnake. She just devours it all at once. And when it goes down her throat, you can see it, you know, like when a snake
3: it's like
0: eats
3: a mouse.
0: When a snake eats a deer. You know how when that happens, like a boa constrictor eat a deer.
2: I've heard a lot of unbelievable things in my life.
0: I know.
2: But BB saying, I can't eat a Big Mac is the
0: please,
2: most.
0: Please. Then he's like, and that double quarter pounder. Oh, my God. Oh, please.
2: It's too much.
0: Oh, God.
2: That's way too much.
0: It's not. I thought the double quarter pounder was great. They still have that?
3: Yeah, absolutely.
0: That's a great sandwich. To me, that's the right amount, the double quarter pounder.
3: Yeah, if I get a single quarter pounder, I have to order something else, too.
0: Yeah, exactly. You got to get on top of that. Man, are you cutting back because of your wedding coming?
3: No.
2: Look how thin she is already.
4: That's what I'm saying.
0: And cut back. You don't want to be, you don't want to be, you know, you're going to really... Well, your wedding dress shopping when? This weekend, right? Or next week, your wedding dress shopping?
3: Possibly someday this week or this weekend.
0: What are you looking at? You going strapless?
3: I don't like the way you asked that.
0: That's the style.
2: Yeah.
0: That's the style that I see in all the bridal magazines.
3: I feel like that's all that they... If you look online, 90% of them are strapless, and I don't love that.
2: Mm-hmm. I'm going to say what I've learned about Rachel is that she... I bet some more conservative look for her.
0: It's strapless in, but the strap is more conservative. Is that how it is?
3: I don't know what it is. I think that you have to have a certain build to mm-hmm. wear a strapless. Mm-hmm. I don't believe I have that build.
0: Oh, really? That's interesting.
2: Who? Here's a great question. Who are you taking with you? Is it this a best friend? Is this taking mom too? Will mom have strong feelings?
3: Probably taking mom with me. I've thought about taking my best friend, but I feel like she will try to get me to buy something more expensive.
2: Yeah. How will you and mom will get along doing this? Will this lead to an argument or?
3: No, I don't think so. I think she has always been do whatever you want. You want to have your wedding.
2: Okay.
3: You know, mm-hmm. I think they're just really happy they don't have to pay for a big wedding.
0: My wife's mother went with her and they found the dress, like third dress they looked at very quickly. And it wasn't that expensive either. She went to a place that, I mean, and she to this day will tell me, I saved us a lot of money on our wedding dress.
2: She loves doing that to you. She started early with that.
0: You know how she does.
2: $2,000.
3: I have been
0: less,
3: taking notes on
0: less,
3: that.
0: Wow. Less. It was like $1,400. It may be less than that.
3: Yeah. The place I'm looking at, they don't have anything over $1,000.
0: That's great.
2: That's great. Yeah.
0: Where are you going?
3: It's a place on Wendover.
0: Okay.
3: Somebody that works here told me about it.
0: My wife went to a place in Lexington. Now, she's from, her family's from there. And they were known to have nice dresses for not that much money. I remember, she's told me a few times what it cost, and it was beautiful. It had little straps on it. When I saw her coming down the aisle, I didn't see her in her wedding dress before she came down the aisle. Beautiful. I still have it in my mind.
3: Did you cry?
0: Close. I was welling up. It was what a day. My wedding day was the best day of my life. It really was. You know, you have to say the days the kids are born.
2: Sure.
3: Yeah, right. There was a lot of crying that day. Yeah.
2: But if we're being honest.
0: I mean, by the end of the day, the day the kids are born, by the end of it, you're just like, God.
2: I'm exhausted and this just started.
0: The wedding day is fantastic. The weather was really nice. We had an outdoor wedding. Everybody had it was fantastic. The ceremony was great. It was everybody I like and love there. Minus, you know, a few you have to invite. But other than that, everybody I really like. We had a great time. We danced. The food was wonderful. And it ends in sex. I mean, how does it get any better than that?
2: That is the best day.
0: And then you're off for a week and you go on a vacation. I mean, it is a great day. Now, the day the kids are born, by the end of it, you're just like, Jesus, God, now we got to take him home.
3: My mom tells me that. She'll say, best day of my life, day my kids were born. Mm-hmm. And I always say, Mom, you don't have to lie to me. I'm an adult now.
0: That's true. It's not the best days of my life are wedding day and then the day your teams win like championships.
3: I was going to say Super Bowls.
0: Super
3: and stuff
0: Bowls
3: like that.
0: And World Series Absolutely. And national championships. Now you got to put the kids in the top 10 because, I mean, it's a big deal.
3: Yeah. They get mad about it, yeah.
0: Oh, God, but geez, the actual day itself. And then you take them home, and you're like, I don't know what I'm doing.
3: And then those are like the worst 30 days of your life.
0: My son had, you know how they're a little yellow sometimes?
3: Like jaundice?
0: Jaundice. And so he had jaundice. And today they do a thing, I don't know exactly, because our neighbor just had a baby. And he was a little jaundiced, and they did something, you know, some treatment. You know what they told us to do with our son? This was 21 years ago. Wrap him in saran wrap, sit him in the sun. So we did.
3: I've been told that you treat him like a tomato.
0: Yes, we treated him like a tomato. We took him in saran, we fully naked, and from neck to ankles, you wrap him in saran wrap. Then you sit him in the window and just wait for him to cry, you know?
3: He's fine now, right?
2: He's done.
3: Oh, he's okay.
2: He's done.
3: He's alive?
0: Ding! He's alive. Yeah. Yes.
2: You think we left him in the sun too long?
0: I do think we left him in the sun. I think he stewed. He's like one of the tomatoes that you put in the sun. It's too long and it's no good. That may have been that.
3: You fried his brain.
0: That and the fact that she wasn't able to breastfeed very long, I think that's the reason he is what he is. Let's say that. I love him. I love him.
3: But you have to say that, too.
0: You have to say that, too. Sometimes he says things, and I'm just like, what are you saying?
2: It's about time for him to report back to old Rocky Top, isn't it?
0: Three more weeks or less. Mid-August, he goes back to Rocky Top for the senior year.
2: Senior year. Yeah.
0: And then he'll be coming home to me. We know this. He'll be moving back in. I look forward to that. Couple of updates. This has to do with sports. The Cubs fan who smacked the young fan for not standing up at the national anthem is speaking out. The news caught up with him. If you missed this whole story, it caused a bit of a kerfuffle that at Wrigley last Sunday, and it got put on video. An older guy was standing up like almost everybody else in the stadium, and in front of him was some kid who just sat there. And it turns out the guy's name is Robert Chavez, who was standing. He is a veteran. He fought in Vietnam. And when the guy didn't stand up, it made him mad. So he started barking at him. And eventually he just gave him a pop in the head. And the kid stood up for the rest of the national anthem. And most people had the same reaction. You really can't place hands on anybody, but good for you.
2: Yeah.
0: Well, now I like what the guy said, the older guy. He said, what people don't know is what was caught after the cameras stopped rolling. As the game got started, the kid went and bought me a beer, and we sat and had a great day at the ballpark. You know, the two of them like they bonded over it. And he's like, I really should have stood up. And the guy said, well, I really shouldn't have hit you, and I'm sorry.
2: Listen, sometimes you need to get smacked in the head to get your S together.
0: Yeah, right. Yes. Yeah.
3: So this guy's been smacked in the head.
0: Yeah,
2: sometimes you need it.
0: That's exactly right. A spokesperson for the Cubs said, the national anthem is very important, but every fan has the right and reserve to not.
3: Wink, wink.
0: Yeah. We reserve the right to not stand for the national anthem as well.
2: It's everyone's patron's choice.
0: A fan experience is the top priority of the Cubs nation. Wrigley Field is a family-friendly.
2: I've been to Wrigley several times. And see what they're charging, by the way, for this great fan experience. Don't go in the bleachers.
0: You know, my favorite thing about what I've ever heard about Wrigley Field is they had, I don't know that Rachel would even know about this. In men's rooms, Wrigley is old. I mean, it's old. And they used to have, they may still have those, it's like a trough.
3: Yeah, that's so weird to me.
0: God.
3: I'm so glad I don't have to do that.
0: I've only seen those a few times. Like when I was young, at ballparks and stuff, you go and my dad would take me somewhere, the Coliseum, and it would just be a big trough.
2: Look, I peed in those troughs as an 8-year-old.
0: I know. You talk about being embarrassed. When your little 8-year-old weenies out there.
2: I mean, I didn't like literally.
0: You're surrounded by all these grown up weenies. Yes. And you're
3: so does it? Ugh. Is there like flowing water? Or like, how does it work?
1: Like, some of them just have ice in them.
0: True.
3: Ew. Yeah.
0: It's like a trickle of water that goes toward the middle. And as big as your eye, as an 8-year-old, your little weenie's in your hand, and you're talking about embarrassed because, you know, peen just surrounded by peen.
2: I remember my dad's like, go.
0: Oh, yeah.
2: And I'm like,
0: it's scary. It's scary. And it's nasty as it can be. Well, at Wrigley, They get so drunk by the end of the night that they start like diving through it like it's a water slide.
2: Yeah.
0: That's real. That really happens. There's, like, there's video of that.
2: You can go on YouTube and see that. It's disgusting.
0: They still have those.
2: Not the last time I was.
0: I wouldn't think.
2: Well, yeah. I mean, Wrigley's doing the best they can to preserve history, but updating things as much as possible. You know, I hated it when they moved the bullpens.
0: Yeah, they're no longer out where they used to be.
2: God, I love that. When that was cool. The bullpens were right there. I mean, this was every
0: stadium. You could pour beer on the pitcher's head.
2: Yeah.
0: That's the kind of thing we like.
3: Fun, yeah.
0: But they had those troughs, and people would slide through them like it was a slip and slide. And then I went to some that used to be like round, and everybody just stood around one of those. Again, just a trickle of water, and you're standing there peeing into it.
3: I have one more question about that. How close do you stand next to each other if there's a lot of people there? Like, are you shoulder-touching?
4: Shoulder-to-shoulder. So you're not touching. But.
0: And total embarrassment because everybody sees your wiener. And, you know, because he's trying to stretch it and, you know, make it where
2: it's horrible.
0: It looks better. And then if you can't go, God, the war. Because you get anxiety. You know, you can't go.
2: Yeah. And I remember standing there not being able to go. My dad above me going, go.
0: Go. And then somebody would say, somebody always says this, if you shake it more than twice, you're playing with it. Let's go. And that's always the line.
3: Especially, okay.
0: Men.
3: This is something you guys have worse, for
0: guys.
3: Sure.
0: Yeah, it's terrible.
2: God, that was yelled at me at the golf course by my father. You go pee in the woods, and here's your dad behind you going, shake it more than twice, playing with it.
0: Chad, your thoughts on stadiums. Go ahead.
5: The Ding Dong still has troughs in it.
0: Does it really? The Ding Dome.
5: It sure does. Well, you know, it hadn't been renovated in a while, but yeah, it still has them in it, so you have to wait. Man. Pretty bad. Plus, they're a little embarrassing sometimes.
0: Boy, I'd say it is. That's bad. I know, those troughs. But who was the first person to think, let me dive through this?
2: It's urine. It's disgusting.
0: Disgusting. Thank you, Chad. Appreciate it. You know, I went to an old restaurant once in Myrtle Beach, like this old school steakhouse. And that was the first place I'd ever seen, BB Shea just mentioned it, where I went in to use the urinal and it was full of ice. Mm-hmm. And I didn't understand that.
2: Yeah.
0: I didn't get it. It's to keep water like moving through the pipes, because it melts. And of course you pee on it and it starts melting more. And it was just a weird thing, you know, that's odd.
2: Imagine being ice guy.
6: Hey, Jimmy.
0: You got to be ice guy.
6: Jimmy, troughs are low on ice.
0: Fact. Yeah.
6: Okay.
0: You have to be ice guy at some point. Somebody's got to be that. Follow-up. Again, sports-related. Ryan Clark, who was fired by ESPN, is sharing the details now of his firing. He was on a show. Biggie mentioned this yesterday. And word started to leak that he was going to be fired. So he saw this. And then he saw ESPN executives come around, and during a commercial break, he said, should I be done now? And they went, yeah. And so he left. Biggie says that's how it'll happen for him. A face will appear in the window, and Biggie will say, should I be done now?
2: Yeah.
0: I've
2: asked this, and I hope really it does. Somebody call me at home.
3: Don't make him come all the way in here.
2: To me, that's always been the worst about any firing. It's like, you have to do it in person. And I always think to myself, no, you don't.
0: Yeah, why didn't they just text me? Just text me if it's over.
2: That can be any firing.
0: Yeah.
2: Just, hey,
0: I agree.
2: You're done. But it's always like we have to have, a lot of companies will say we have to have an exit interview. And I think to myself, oh, that'll go well.
3: Yeah. Wow. He just got fired.
0: I don't know. I think I want the exit.
2: I have some things I'd like to.
0: Finally get a chance to say to get off my chest. What you really want to say. The exit interview might be a nice thing.
4: Turns into a roast session.
0: Yeah. Then.
2: Yeah.
3: That might keep you.

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2: Quiet.
3: A lot.
2: I do that a lot.
3: Now it just shifts to me.
2: I'd be like, yeah, that's Biggie. Biggie
3: took care of Chris Dimmy doesn't understand anything.
2: He doesn't know. He doesn't know what he's doing. Biggie did this. More follow up. Yesterday we mentioned that Rosie O'Donnell had a facelift and it cost her $90,000. Caprice, a P1, said Chris Jenner had one for $150,000.
3: It's got to be the same guy.
2: That guy.
3: This has to be the magic face guy.
2: Does that mean that Chris Jenner's face was in worse shape than Rosie O'Donnell? $60,000 more.
3: Well,
2: more work to be done on that.
3: I'm telling you, if you go look at these photos of this, I mean, Chris Jenner looks
2: incredible.
3: Chris Jenner looks incredible.
2: Mm-hmm.
3: And I'm telling you, they're all saying this guy is like working magic. He will take your multiple facelifts you've had through the years and do away with all of it and make you look younger and natural. That's the big thing.
2: You know, B.B. Shea and I saw, you know who we saw? A guy on the news earlier today. It's William Shatner. He and his daughter now are speaking out because they both had cancer at the same time and nobody knew it. And they're both, I believe they're both in recovery now. They're okay.
4: Yeah, they're both, yeah.
2: But he had like stage 4 cancer a few years ago. Well, he's doing an interview and we looked at it. He's 94. He looks 64. I mean, he looks that
4: he
2: good.
4: He looks better than his daughter, who's 30 years younger.
2: He does. Yeah. His face, I don't know if he's had work done, but his face is less wrinkly than mine.
4: And quick, too.
2: Yes.
4: Like has no mental decline.
2: He is in great shape.
3: I just saw, he was always the price line negotiator.
2: Yes.
3: I just saw a new commercial with him in it, and it's introducing a new price line negotiator. And I thought, no need. He's still got it in him. He looks great.
2: He does. And
3: yeah.
2: I mean, the look, anyway, if you said, how old is this person, you'd say 65. Mm-hmm. He's 94.
3: I think he was touring last year.
2: Well, he is. Well,
4: he's been performing with some band recently.
2: Yes, he is. He did a funny thing. It was like a tour writer that he has. And he had like 20 things listed, like all these old school rock stars would want. You know, he's the ones like Evian water chilled to an exact temperature and only brown M&Ms and that kind of stuff, you know. So he is out with like some rock band. William Shatner. B.B. Shea says time is undefeated. But William Shatner is challenging
4: He's
2: that.
4: He's beating that.
3: He may be the type, though. I'm he can't. It. If he slows down, then he declines.
2: That's right. I'm doing
3: What's
2: it
3: keeping?
2: Too. I told B.B. Shea I'm going to be the first person to beat time. I'm never going to
3: That's
2: die.
3: That's right. You did really take to that guy who was stealing his son's blood.
2: That's right.
3: And I think that might be part of the reason you want your son to move back home.
2: You know this guy? This guy's son was 18, and at night, he'd do two things. He'd steal his blood by hooking him up while the son slept and get his own blood. You know, he'd replace his blood a gallon at a time or a quarter at a time with his son's. And he'd measure his son's erections and be like, why can't I have erections during the night?
3: Totally normal activities by a father.
5: I'm assuming the son knew about it, of course.
2: Oh, eventually. He woke up one night.
3: Well, he kept waking up lightheaded in the morning.
5: And his pants were down.
2: What's going on here? Why do I feel like this? And why are my pants down? He fell. My pants around my ankles. Yeah, no big deal.
3: Yeah.
2: What do you want, pancakes?
4: Yeah, you're losing a quart at that age.
3: A quart of blood at night.
2: Yeah, he's taking a quart of blood out of it. I'm fine with it. I didn't have any issues with it. But yes, I told B.B. Shea, when you speak at my funeral, and then I was like, oh, wait a minute, you're not speaking at my funeral. I'm beating time. That's what that's what I'm doing.
3: Well, all AI speak at your funeral.
2: Yes. Mm-hmm. That's it's like the ultimate exit interview.
3: Yes. That'll turn into a roast session at your funeral.
2: What'd you think of him? What an asshole.
3: wait, this is we wanted funeral AI. This is exit interview AI.
2: Yeah, you have to mix it. Mix
3: Sorry,
2: and,
3: we loaded the wrong AI.
2: That's our fault.
3: Oh, we need funeral. What a guy. Wonderful man.
2: I told B.B. Shea yesterday was class number 2300 for me at the gym that B.B. Shea and I share. Thank you. And B.B. Shea said, he's only 2,298 behind. I said, you'll get there.
3: But you know, you're starting, B.B.
2: You'll get there.
3: But that's a great accomplishment.
2: Oh, and thank you.
3: I will say, he's been going to Orange Theory, the gym we go to, for 8 years.
2: That's right.
3: And he has 2,300 classes under his belt.
2: Mm-hmm.
3: That's almost 300 classes a year.
4: Oh, yeah. You do not miss.
3: That is an insane mark.
2: Well,
3: and
2: I appreciate
3: it's
2: that.
3: A great accomplishment.
4: You do the dance still, which I love every Friday. You always say, Fridays are the days I don't go to the gym.
2: That's right.
4: I don't go to the gym on Friday.

0: Friday. And now I believe you when you don't talk about it, but when you come in here and start, I'm not going to the gym. I'm going right home. I'm going to nap. I'm not going. I'm like, he's going. The more he says it, the more he goes.
1: No, you're right. And then I do. I do.
0: Not today. Need a nap today. I'm going to go home. I'm naps ready to lay. Ooh, Friday. Ooh, no gym. No gym.
2: Can't stand it. I can't stand to miss it. I cannot stand. It's FOMO. I can't stand. Later in the day, I'm all antsy when I don't go. Yesterday, you know, Jean, who goes to the gym, it was her birthday. 67th.
3: Hey.
2: And so it was her birthday, and when I walked in, they said to me quietly, they were like, it's your class number 2300, but it's also Jean's birthday. Do you want us to announce that you're celebrating a milestone to overshadow her? And I said, yes.
0: And please.
2: They did.
0: Honestly, 6'7", who cares?
2: Yeah. Not even a milestone. Yeah. I was like, what should you show?
0: So she gets a bump up in retirement pay. That's a big deal.
2: Big deal. I told him.
0: Yeah, she gets 50 more bucks in Social Security.
2: I said, I'm going to wipe the floor with her. I said, I'm going to race her. I'm going to beat her. I'm going to outlift her. I'm going to wipe the floor with her on her birthday.
0: We've got two milestones here today. Well, hold on. One's being erased.
2: Sure did. Just erased her away. That was it. One more follow-up. Yesterday, late in the program, during the Power Hour, we talked about twisted testicles. Everybody's talking about a player for the A's, for the Athletics, hit a foul ball off his testicles, and one ruptured. And he still finished the at-bat with a single.
4: Like
2: that's
4: a hero.
2: That's what I'm talking about. A hero, exactly. And to Will Hardo, post-program, as we talked about twisted testicles, he said, I can't get it out of my mind. It's like a retail thing. He's like, twisted testicle, great name for a gay bar.
0: Yeah.
2: Okay. I'm sorry. He's right.
0: Yeah, he's right.
2: He's right. Let's face it. He's exactly right. Thank you to Will Hardo. Coming up here on the Two Guys Named Chris show, coolest fan tour experience you'll hear about all day. I've done the Sex and the City fan tour. Fantastic. Around New York City. This one's from London, Liverpool. That's next. Two Guys Named Chris show.
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22: Looking at a pretty wide open ride through town this morning. Keep your eyes now over on Augusta Road southbound. Right now, pretty wide open, making your way down towards I-95. Also, keeping an eye over on I-516 eastbound. Delays possible this morning getting past Veterans Parkway towards Abercorn Street, though right now pretty wide open. And also going to be keeping an eye over towards Pritchettville, South Carolina. Highway 46 eastbound right now pretty wide open getting towards Oakley Highway. Another traffic update in minutes. I'm Zach Rizzle.
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1: My wife just texted me. I was saying what her wedding dress cost. She went to a place called Dawn's Bridal in Lexington. And it cost $250.
2: Wow.
1: Damn. $250.
23: And, all right, I'm writing this down.
1: Well, I will tell you, now not to give them a bunch of free advertising, but it was known for having good quality dresses at a low price. And it's a beautiful dress. I mean, when it's beautiful. When I see the photos and stuff, I'm like, this is a gorgeous dress. It was $250. She says it was strapless, but she asked them to add straps, which they did, mm-hmm. all in with the price. It was $250. She says her wedding dress cost less than her prom dress.
2: Holy cow.
23: I love that. I love everything about that.
1: It's a good place. It really is. And I mean, even if the price has tripled now, it's $750, you know.
23: And that's still a great price. Most people, I think, expect to spend $3,000 or more.
1: Yes, which is, you don't have to. You really don't.
23: And I don't understand why it has to be, like you said, something about good quality. Obviously, you want it to last the day, but that theoretically is the only day you'll ever wear it.
1: True, but we had hers freeze-dried.
23: Yeah. Mm-hmm.
1: Oh, did you? Mm-hmm. It's in a. I see it once in a while in the closet. You know, it's all shrunk up into whatever.
0: Yeah, I find like my sister's wedding dress became a curse.
1: Oh, really?
0: Because my mother had it, so she'd be moving it. She'd be like, "Your sister's GD wedding dress is in the way again." Oh. And finally, this last time when they moved, my mom finally was like, you're putting this wedding dress in your house.
1: Yeah.
0: Like, it's not taking up space in my closet anymore.
1: Well, you could wear it, and then 30 years from now, your daughter could wear it. You know, it's possible. So, you know, maybe.
23: I thought you were going to say, I could wear it, and then 10 years from now, I could wear it to my second wedding. That's what I thought you were going to say.
1: Well, I was thinking it.
5: I didn't want to say it out loud.
0: You never say it out loud.
1: I mean, the most I ever hear about your fiance is, thank God he's not home.
5: But well, he's good in bed.
1: And he's great in bed.
5: Yeah, okay, he's got enough. That going for him.
23: He's a good cook, too.
1: He's a good cook. All right, so 2 out of 3. Yeah. Well, 3 out of 3. He's not home. Fantastic. Yeah. When he gets home, he's going to cook me dinner and Roger me.
23: He's perfect.
1: That'd be great. Maybe he is perfect, yeah.
0: My favorite weekend texts now come from Rachel. It's normally just to BB and myself, and it says, give me some documentaries to watch. Nick is working all weekend.
1: Working all weekend. Thank God.
0: This is great. Tell me what you guys are watching.
1: Thank God. I'm having a cigarette that I'm going to... He just left. I'm still smoking the cigarette. Yeah. Then I'm going to turn on some true crime documentary.
0: What are you guys watching? Tell me.
1: Fantastic. Oh, yeah, it's great. Here's how time goes. You were talking about 30 years, you know, the wedding dress. B.B. Shea and I were surprised. Ozzy Osbourne died 1 year ago yesterday. I thought it was like February when he died.
5: You could have convinced me it was October of last year.
1: Me too. Yeah. Me too. I was very, very surprised that it was a year ago. It's been exactly 1 year since he died. Then, legendary rock star. I love these kinds of stories. Somebody was on, in fact, a group was on something called the Magical Mystery Tour Bus in England. It's, you tour all these places where the Beatles recorded and sang about and that kind of stuff. And who should drive by? Paul McCartney. And he rolled down his window to say, hey, it's me, you know.
0: What a dream.
1: Absolutely. It happens once in a blue moon that a tour group, you know, something like that happens.
0: That would be like if you had been on your Sex and the City tour and Sarah Jessica Parker just drove by and waved at you guys on the bus.
1: I kept waiting, you know, for that to happen. Somebody asked, I went on a Sex and the City tour.
0: Save your applause.
1: You could if you want. I don't know if they're still doing that tour, but it took you to all these different places in the city of New York where they filmed. And we got cupcakes at a cupcake spot where they filmed, which is really awesome. I saw Kiefer Sutherland on the tour.
0: What?
1: Yeah. Whoa. Kiefer was in like one of the places we went, and somebody said,
0: oh, hell. It's one of those tour groups. You know they're going to recognize me.
1: They took you to one spot where they sold vibrators because it was part of the Sex and the City show, you know. And we asked at the
0: end. Is that where he was?
1: Yeah, that's where he was.
0: Oh, hell.
1: He was holding a vibrator.
0: It's not for me.
1: You know, he's always in a bad mood. So he beat up like 3 people on the bus and then he left. Anyway, that's Kiefer Sutherland. But at the end, someone asked, have you ever seen one of the Sex and the City actresses? And the tour bus leader said one time right outside the vibrator store, Sarah Jessica Parker and her young son were walking by, and they spotted each other, and the woman leading the tour said, we're on the tour, and she said, don't tell anybody, I don't want them. My son's with us. So she walked on by. So no one on the tour spotted them, but the tour bus driver did. So this was Paul McCartney. He was riding by in the back of his BMW, and he rolled down the window and said, it's me. And he was FaceTiming Ringo Starr, so he turned the phone to everybody, and they were like, hey, Ringo.
0: That's cool.
5: What a dream.
1: I mean, once in a lifetime, you know? Unbelievable.
23: That is cool.
1: When they do the Two Guys Named Chris show tour, I'll show up once in a while and say, yeah, it's me.
0: We already do that, and we're required. Well, I'm not anymore.
1: No, you're not. You're not able.
0: I get the pass now.
1: Contractually required not to show up places.
23: And you're not there any longer than you have to be.
1: Absolutely right. Who would do that? Who would do that, you know?
0: Hey, guys, I'm here. Yeah, you have to be.
1: Yeah, right. When I went to sleepaway camp for Friday the 13th camp, I thought, wouldn't it be awesome if Kevin Bacon, who was in the first Friday the 13th, just showed up? And my friend who was with me said, well, would you show up after you retire at some Two Guys Named Chris event? And I was like, God, no.
23: No.
0: Yeah, and Kevin Bacon is way too big of a star.
1: He never acknowledges Friday the 13th.
0: No, you'll get guy number 3 that died or something.
1: Of course. You get all these. They're all unknown actors except Kevin Bacon, who went on to be this huge superstar. And Crispin Glover, as you probably know, is in Part 4. Anyone?
0: Mm-hmm. Okay.
1: Anyone? Yeah. And they're, I'm in this fan group for Friday the 13th now, and they're always emailing me stuff about Friday the 13th. Great. And they're coming out with that prequel in October, which I'm all in on 100%. More aging rock stars and movie stars. Motley Crue's Tommy Lee says now, and they're touring, And he says they do a two-hour show, and he's done. He can't make it past 2 hours. He told that story again where they mainlined, they injected themselves with Jack Daniels instead of heroin one night because they ran out of heroin.
0: Yeah, they're just telling the same stories now.
1: Over and over again. I'd already heard it like 3 months ago.
0: That's what they do now. They just tell the stories from the book, The Dirt.
1: Yeah.
6: I feel bad for Tommy Lee, honestly, because people only want to hear about drugs and his penis. They never want to know, like, his idea about politics or anything. Like, tell us some more about drugs and your penis.
0: I don't think I want to know his political ideals. I don't think he has any.
1: No, he may have, like, some of the most intricate, deepest ideas of anyone. He could probably save America, but all anybody wants to talk about is mainlining heroin.
0: Yeah.
1: No, I'm serious. He may have seen something while he was in the throes of some drug-induced whatever that will save America. And when he starts to talk about it, they're like, just tell us about your ween.
6: What was it like hooking up with Pam Anderson? Tell us about that again.
1: Exactly.
0: I still want to know.
1: He says at the end of the night now, he just goes home and goes to bed. If you're expecting anything more than a two-hour show from Motley Crue, forget it.
23: Who can do longer than a two-hour show?
1: I know. They used to, I guess, but not anymore.
0: Well, the last time I saw them, and this was a decade ago, I think it was about two and a half hours.
1: He says, and he's like, I sweat so much, I am just out. And he said, I sweat so much, I weigh the same thing now that I did in high school. And he says that when it's all over, he tries to wind down just by sitting on a couch backstage, and then he goes back to the hotel or home and goes right to sleep. It's not anywhere close to what it was in the 80s, of course. Takes shower, and he's like, it's like I've run 13 miles. I mean, it's that bad.
0: And he drums with force, too.
1: Oh, yeah, I guess so. And then he did tell that story. He was on the Dax Shepard podcast and told that story about shooting up Jack Daniels.
0: You told this last time you were here.
1: That's what they said.
0: Okay. I don't know anymore.
1: I know. And he's like, to keep in shape, I try to walk and all that stuff. But now, at this point, it's just the show. Tom Cruise is coming back for Days of Thunder Part 2. They confirmed it. They're doing it. He's going to be part of it.
0: I like it.
1: I'm totally in. I would do a Days of Thunder
0: Part 2. I love Days of Thunder.
1: God, me too.
0: Fun? It is. Great, it's just a great movie.
1: Great show. Yeah, I agree. I loved it when it was out. They call it like Top Gun on wheels, but it's great.
0: Now, the question is, because there was a great movie, too, starring Brad Pitt, called F1 that came out last year, I believe, maybe the year before. And I wonder how they'll do Days of Thunder 2, because F1 is the classic old driver comes back to teach young new driver. Yeah. And I feel like they're probably thinking, well, that we can't really rip off F1. I guess they could. But
1: well, that's really what Days of Thunder is. I mean, Days of Thunder is he was an IndyCar driver, Tom Cruise, when he was, and he goes over to the NASCAR circuit, and Robert Duvall, who's passed, is the crew chief and tries to teach him how to drive NASCAR. He's this young hotshot. Well, now, of course, Tom Cruise is in his 60s. Is he going to be the pit boss? Is he going to be the pit?
0: That's what I wonder. Is he going to be the pit? Is he going to be the owner?
1: Crew chief? I don't know. I don't know how it's going to. Randy Quaid was in the first one also.
0: Oh, absolutely. Yeah. Right. And so was your man, John C. Reilly.
6: That's right. Yeah.
1: Gosh, I should have said to him, you're John C. Reilly. He was in the crew, the pit crew. That's right.
0: Of course, we've lost Robert Duvall.
1: Of course, yeah.
0: I would have loved for him to come back one more time really old crew
1: I would have
0: chief.
1: Been, if he could have made just a quick cameo in it, it would have been nice, but too late for that. Glenn Powell is going to play Lou Gehrig. You into Lou Gehrig or Yankee?
6: Oh, yeah, absolutely. This will be great.
0: I love this casting, too.
1: Lou Gehrig, the speech is so famous.
7: First baseman Lou Gehrig hung up an amazing mark by playing in 2,130 consecutive games. Then a fatal disease attacked baseball's Iron Man. In Yankee Stadium, Gary made his last public appearance.
8: Today, I consider myself the luckiest man on the face of the earth.
14: I might have been given a bad break, but I've got an awful lot to live for. Thank you.
1: So there's an old movie already out about this. Is it Pride of the Yankees?
6: Pride of the Yankees, yeah.
1: Have you seen it?
6: I have not, no.
1: I haven't either.
6: It's Robert Redford, right? Didn't he play Lou Gehrig?
1: I don't know who played Lou Gehrig. I didn't know that it was Robert Redford, but...
6: I could be wrong on that. I don't know.
1: It's supposed to be a great movie. I have not seen it. And Glenn Powell, I agree. That's good casting.
0: Gary Cooper.
1: Gary Cooper. That's that old. Yeah. Gary Cooper played Lou Gehrig.
0: 1942.
1: Well, and see, that was right after he died. He died ALS ended his career in 1939. He died in 41. They made the movie in 42, Pride of the Yankees. He was only 37 when he died. And he's the first, I mean, that's ALS. When you think of ALS, they call it Lou Gehrig's disease, you know. And do you know, I didn't realize this, Lou Gehrig who played for the Yankees for many years. He had the consecutive games record at 2,130, broken by
5: Cal Ripken Jr.
1: BB Shea's got a great anecdote about Cal Ripken. But anyway, Lou Gehrig, his last couple of years, his stats went a little bit downhill. And people think now he had been battling it longer than he even thought he was. You know, he didn't know.
9: I could see that, yes.
1: I bet that's probably true, because his last year he was not as good as he had been in years previous. You know what BB Shea told me? I'd never heard this. When Cal Ripken was going for the record to try and break Lou Gehrig's consecutive game streak, at one point he was having an affair. This is all rumor and conjecture. Okay. And most people deny this entirely. He was having an affair, he came home and his wife was in bed with Kevin Costner. Okay, so he comes home, his wife's in bed with Kevin Costner, and Cal Ripken punches Kevin Costner in the face, hurting his hand. So that night, he would not have been able to play in the game, and they had an electrical issue at the stadium, so they had to cancel the game, meaning that his consecutive game streak went on, despite him hurting his hand.
10: On Costner's face.
1: Now, that's been disproven online everywhere, but I still believe it. I just choose to believe that.
10: You want to badly.
1: I do. I want to believe that. That he got home, Costner's in bed with his wife, he punches him, and they say, well, we have to invent something to keep your consecutive game streak alive.
10: Costner!
1: And so they said, they came up with a lighting issue at the stadium. I loved it. I thought that was exactly right. I don't know. Probably not true, but BB Shea brought that to the table.
10: Yeah.
1: Tom Holland's ready to play in a biopic, Fred Astaire. I don't think people know who Fred Astaire is anymore. Song and dance man.
23: I've never heard of this
1: person. You don't know Fred Astaire?
10: Yeah, I feel like that's a little too late.
1: Amazing dancer from Lou Gehrig, same era. But I don't know I do know him, but I don't really know much. Fred Astaire and Ginger Rogers were like the dance team of the 30s, 40s, 50s maybe. Eddie, you're talking about Lou Gehrig and his amazing speech. Go ahead.
11: Yeah, his speech, they had like a Lou Gehrig day, and then they were like, hey, give a few words. And he had not planned anything. It was off the cuff. And it's just kind of impressive how well-spoken he was compared to if you imagine somebody today.
1: Oh, yeah. That was off the cuff. I consider myself the luckiest man on the face of the earth.
11: Yeah.
1: Wow. Mm. Wow. And he had ALS, and he said, he died at 37, and he said, I consider myself the luckiest man on the face of the earth. I didn't know that, Eddie. Thank you. So he didn't have anything prepared. He just came out there and spoke. Babe Ruth came back for the ceremony. I don't think he was still on the team, but he came back to say some words about Lou Gehrig. Well, I think Glenn Powell's the right choice to play him, too.
10: Yeah.
1: If you want to see
10: him. I love Glenn Powell. I think he's great.
1: And then I, of course, the first thing I thought was, they've already made this movie only a few years ago. 80. 80 years
10: ago. Recent.
1: Pride of the Yankees. Coming up, America Inside the Numbers. The day of the week you're most likely to hurt yourself at work. That's next. Two Guys Named Chris Show.
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16: A muggy start for Thursday morning. In the afternoon, hot and humid, highs in the mid-90s and feeling like near 105. Tonight, partly cloudy and muggy, lows will be in the mid to upper 70s. That's your forecast on WJCL 22 Storm Tracker meteorologist Jonathan Myers.
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1: The answer to the tease is Monday. That's the day you're most likely to get hurt at work. And the least likely is Friday. And my theory is because nobody works on Fridays.
23: Exactly.
1: Don't you think?
0: I thought about that.
1: Mm-hmm.
0: Monday, do you think you're feeling, if you're a Monday through Friday work, you're feeling more aggressive, like I'm rested, so you're more...
1: Maybe. Off the weekend.
0: Yeah. Like, I got to get things done. It's Monday.
1: And I think everybody shows up on Monday. It's after the weekend. It's like, okay, here, you know, I'm in. Fridays... Well, I'll tell you this. We're talking with Mark Brazel today at Post Show. He's the tournament director for the PGA event that's here in our area. And I'll bet it was 15 years ago. I was playing golf with him on a Friday. Yeah, I used to get invited out to the
23: course. Wow.
1: Yeah, whatever.
23: I'm so impressed.
1: Yep. Yeah.
0: You've seen the shirt he got, that the foot. We call it the Foot Joy Boys.
1: I'm wearing it.
0: Oh, he
1: that's
0: has
1: a ring. I'm wearing it. Yeah. And,
23: very nice.
1: So I got this shirt 18 years ago. From Mark Brazel.
23: He
1: gave
23: wearing
1: me.
23: It.
1: That's why I wore it today, because he gave it to me. And it's a FootJoy Boys. So when I go into a store, people say, oh, I like that shirt. I say, FootJoy Boy.
0: Mm-hmm.
1: And they're always...
0: I don't know what that means.
1: They back away from me.
0: Is that code for something?
1: Well, they think it's a... yes, they think I'm...
23: Proposition?
1: A proposition.
0: Yeah. Is that something on the dark web?
1: I always say, I'm a FootJoy Boy.
23: I believe
0: it. Is that
23: it.
0: Like the Epstein list or something?
1: Yeah, you don't see a lot of FootJoy Boy clothing around anymore, yeah. But I sure do. That's what we were in charge of, the boys, the FootJoy Boys. We would, they were the golfers, the young golfers. And I would play out there with them, you know, 9 holes, 18 holes with Brazel. And he would be making calls because he's in charge of getting the golfers to the golf course and like the big names to play in this event. And he said to me 15 to 20 years ago, we were out there on a Friday. He said, you know what I've discovered doing this job? I said, what? He goes, nobody works on Fridays. Fridays, nobody's around. So you have way less likely, you're way less likely to get hurt on a Friday.
0: So it's just a numbers game at that.
1: Well, I think so, but I don't know why Monday is such a, it's the day by far you're most likely to get hurt at work.
23: Wouldn't you think here Tuesday would be the more likely day somebody would get injured because that's when you guys have that meeting?
1: Yeah, I'm going to injure somebody, stab them with a fork or something.
23: Push them down the stairs.
1: You know, I wonder if Monday it's because you're groggy.
0: That's what I was thinking. You know, you're not as aware. Mm-hmm. You're dreading coming in.
1: Yeah, it's like the day after the time change when you're all like, you know, that might be like you've slept not as much or you know you go to bed late or whatever. It's Sunday night, you stay up late, and you're not as focused on work when you come in on Monday. I don't really know the reason, but they say you're like three times more likely to get hurt at work on a Monday.
0: Speaking of FootJoy Boys, see what happened to Tiger Woods' son?
1: No, Charlie. No, what happened?
0: He's playing in the U.S. Junior Amateur.
1: Mm-hmm.
0: He was, I should say, yesterday. He went to swing right in the middle of his backswing. Some a-hole takes a very loud picture, causing him to miss swing, causing him to bogey the hole and fall out of the playoff.
1: Oh, really?
0: Yeah, and I mean, it's clear as day. And you hear,
1: did he get mad and turn?
0: Oh, he turned around and said, dude, really?
1: Oh, he did. Even that, how old is he?
0: 15.
1: Maybe Shay's waving it off.
0: No. How do you take a loud picture?
23: Cameras make a lot of noise.
0: I get that, but it's not like he's not used to that. It happens every time he takes a shot.
1: In the backswing?
0: Yes.
1: It's quiet on a phone. This is like a...
0: There are camera. He's been around with cameramen taking pictures of him while he's hit. Mm-hmm. This is not a new thing.
1: Mm-hmm.
0: He's just finding a reason to complain about having a bad shot.
1: Oh, you think so?
0: Yes.
1: Oh, you don't think... I haven't seen it. So
0: he should be used to this. This is not anything new.
1: Do you think they should get more used to... Who was it that chased the guy? Oh, Jerry Rice.
0: Jerry Rice, yeah.
1: You said he overreacted?
0: Yes.
1: That was just a little charity thing. And somebody yelled in his backswing, like, Jerry!
0: Yeah, but that, to me...
23: Well, you guys have been to a golf tournament before, right?
0: Yes.
1: Mm-hmm.
23: I mean, nobody makes a sound.
1: Mm-mm.
0: Well, no, they don't.
1: They hold up the quiet.
0: You have to be quiet, but I just find it hard to believe that this is the first time this has happened to Charlie Woods.
1: Well, he's so young. He's only 15. I'm a little surprised he reacted like that at age 15. So is he a great golfer already, Charlie Woods?
0: He's okay.
1: Yeah, like his father.
0: Yeah, he's definitely in the mix with, you know, the junior tournaments.
1: Mm-hmm. Is he going to be a FootJoy Boy?
0: I don't know.
1: Is he a FootJoy Boy?
0: I'm sure, yeah. I mean, will
1: Tiger be walking the ropes, inside the ropes with his son at a FootJoy Boy event? I'll show him my shirt.
23: I bet you will.
1: I'll put on a FootJoy Boy shirt for sure. Here's the other injury story. This is America Inside the Numbers. More and more people are getting texting thumb, which is you text so much that your thumb becomes numb and difficult to bend.
0: I've had that.
1: That is the weakest thing I've ever heard in my life.
23: How long were you on your phone?
0: Numb thumb.
1: I got numb thumb.
0: You've never had your hand go numb from holding your phone so long?
1: No, I have not.
0: All right, I guess I'm in the minority.
1: Well, apparently it's a growing list that people are getting. Health experts are sounding the alarm. Texting thumb is a big thing now. Stiffness, throbbing near the thumb joint, even clicking when you move your thumb because we text so much. The smartphones are larger and heavier than they used to be, so to hold them in one hand than text, you got to move your thumb all around.
0: It is hard to hold them in one.
23: They are getting too big and heavy.
1: I liked that first size better. You could hold it in one hand and do your stuff. Now it seems to reach all over the screen, you know.
0: I feel like every few years we go from, like, we need something bigger, and then it's like, oh, this is too big, so we go back to the slim, and then people are like, I can't see on this, I need bigger, so we go back to bigger.
23: They should just have two options. You can get a small one, or you can get a big one.
1: Yeah, that would be. It's whichever size you want, but they don't do that.
23: Well, because the iPhone, you can get the Pro, which is bigger, but I still think mine's, I think this is a regular one, and it's too big.
1: It is, you're right. And I mean, you know, I'm a big guy. Biggie's a big guy. We have larger hands. Yeah. He's still got texting thumb. He got the numb thumb over there. Of course, I'm sure Biggie's doctor thought, well, beginning of diabetes. It wasn't.
0: No.
1: It was texting thumb.
0: Oh, you're here for the diabetes?
2: No. Texting thumb.
1: I have to remark this form. Sorry. Yeah. I've already checked diabetes. When they walk in, they check diabetes.
2: Oh, yeah.
23: Right away.
2: Went and pre-checked that for you.
0: We don't even need to check your blood sugar, do we? It's high.
1: Actually, I don't have diabetes. What?
0: This machine
1: says you don't have diabetes.
2: They always take the test twice, too. They'll be like, I don't think we got a good read.
1: There's no way we got a good read on this. Doctors say take breaks and switch hands.
2: Well, that's hard. I'm a right-handed texter. I can't suddenly switch to left.
1: Switch hands. You know, that's your weaker hand. You can't do that. Change up how you hold your phone. Switch hands. Use voice to text when possible to avoid the numb thumb.
2: I've never been a voice to text person. It feels weird.
23: I'm just now discovering it.
1: Mm-hmm.
23: It's actually pretty cool.
1: You like it?
23: It doesn't. And if you're not careful, it won't punctuate properly. You need to go back and check it.
1: Well, that's how I was propositioned by our colleague Joe up in sales.
23: Because she wanted to high-five you.
1: Yeah, we had sold some advertising, and she said in voice to text, hey, we sold the advertising to such and such. High-five me when you see me. But it read on my fine phone like, hey, we just sold the advertising. You can F me when you see me. And I was like, dang.
23: This is a pretty big client.
1: All right. I didn't know she was really into me. I was like, well, I had no idea. And she was like, you know, smiley face emoji. And I was like, oh, I didn't. Made it awkward between us, you know.
2: She does that a lot. She always sends the follow-up text. I'm sorry, I'm voice texting.
1: She does.
2: Yeah.
1: She does do that a lot. You're right. Apparently, it was a real win up in sales to get that advertised. You can F me when you see me. You can imagine the next time I saw him. My God.
23: It's embarrassing.
1: It is. Embarrassing for both of them. On the way next here to the Two Guys Named Chris Show. 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Cooking oil, postal workers, cats, freezers, and goldfish. What's good, what's bad, what's ugly? We tell you next, Two Guys Named Chris Show.
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24: Looking out now at some congestion this morning over on Augusta Road southbound, slowing down there a tad bit, getting past Market Boulevard down towards I-95, and also keeping an eye over on Dean Forest Road. Looks like some road work this morning in your north and southbound lanes there between Robert B. Miller Jr. Road and Fore Avenue. Some slight delays there at times. Also delays to look out for over on I-516 eastbound. Tapping the brakes there nearing Abercorn Street. Another traffic update in minutes. I'm Zach Grizzle.
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1: I thought Biggie had some great insight. I think it was last December. We were discussing, B.B. Shea was here, and I asked him, do you think Die Hard is a Christmas movie? And B.B. Shea said, it is what you want it to be. It doesn't have to be a Christmas movie. If you want it to be, it can. To which Biggie said, it's so obvious you're in a relationship. Yeah. You've been beaten down.
2: Yeah.
0: He was new to it.
2: Or, know, you've been listening, yeah. Or you've been listening to that New York City mayor too much.
0: Is Die Hard a Christmas movie?
2: It's whatever what you want. Today.
25: Just live your life, man.
2: As long as you're happy, it's Die Hard.
0: Okay. So today, B.B. Shea comes in and he says, my lady friend and I are trying to go to every single museum in town. And I said, Christ, why? Why?
2: In town?
0: Well, hey, how many are there?
2: I was going to say,
0: three,
2: I know what you're
0: one,
2: saying.
0: Yeah. One.
2: One.
0: One.
2: Two.
0: Is there, I don't know the second. Yesterday, he went to the Civil Rights Museum, which, of course, is like the one for us. For our, we live in Greensboro, North Carolina. On February 1st, 1960, four African-American men sat in at the lunch counter at Woolworth's, which is a half mile from the radio station. And because of that, they made huge national news. It was like a big, big deal.
2: Fantastic museum, by the way.
0: Have you been?
2: Yes. Yeah, it is.
0: So, B.B. Shea says,
2: playing the role of the Woolworth worker, B.B. Shea.
0: B.B. Shea comes in and says, I just went to the Civil Rights Museum. I said, what?
1: I said, "You're kidding."
5: He said, "Have you been?" I said, "No."
6: I have not. Can't say I was surprised.
5: No, I have not been to. Do you know my connection to? Now, I think it's great that we have it, and I think it's well deserved.
6: It's a wonderful museum. If you've been, it's great to get in there and learn more about it. They have the Woolworth counter still
5: the
6: intact,
5: actual counter, yes,
6: with
5: counter.
6: The stuff of the time. It's really cool to see.
5: Now, here's my connection to it.
7: Playing the role of the boy who yelled, "Can't sit there," Chris Kelly.
5: Can't sit here. What are you guys doing here? You know what B.B. Shea told me? I didn't realize. I thought those guys were like arrested and dragged out. And that was not the case.
6: No, they just kind of walked out.
5: They sat and ate there.
6: They sat and ate there. Obviously, you know, there was tension.
5: It made
6: people
5: national
6: who were there.
5: News. Yeah,
6: absolutely. But they walked out and there was a photographer there from the newspaper.
5: Well, here are my two connections to that. Last year, I went to New York with a guy who works at one of the local news stations here. And we were having dinner and he turned to me and he said, "I know you're just like me. You've been to the Civil Rights Museum 100 times. And I was like, "Oh.
7: Where's that?" Is it here in New York or is it?
5: You could throw a baseball from the radio station to the Civil Rights Museum. Okay. And he's like, "Anytime anybody comes into town, a family member or a friend, obviously the first place I take them is the Civil Rights Museum." And I said, "Oh, me too."
7: Absolutely.
5: Me too.
7: And the Cheesecake Factory. Right after
6: Sir Pizza.
5: I guess I should actually take someone to the Civil Rights Museum. Of course, it's only been open for 26 years, so I haven't really had that much of a chance. Now, here's my other connection to it, which you probably don't know. I've eaten at the counter when it was still open. I have eaten at the Woolworth, and here's why. I was working when they closed it for the last time. It was a big deal. Now, it was 1960 when those guys sat in, and that was huge. Well, they closed it in probably 93. That's my guess. Early 90s. And what was I doing? Working here. Mm-hmm. Okay. For a different radio show. And the host of the show said, for the closing of it, it was the last day of the Woolworth counter. And he said, "Let's do something big for the Woolworth counter." And I was like, okay. And I was like the guy who went out on the streets, you know, beating the streets, doing stuff. That's back when I was young and had energy and cared. And he said, "Go to the Woolworth counter, sit down. And anyone who comes up to you and says, 'Buy me breakfast, honky,' you'll buy them breakfast." And he gave me $100. And I said, "Do you think this will create a stir here on the last day?"
7: BB, what wing of the museum is that?
5: That did you see that part of it? Did you see that
8: part? Did you have a sign or were you just standing there?
5: I sat there. And at first I had, it was me and another guy. We were like co-stars, co-hosts of this show. You know, we're on the street. The crazy guys. I was crazy Carolina Chris. Mm-hmm. And we sat at the counter. And he said on the air, "Go up and see crazy Carolina Chris. The password is 'Buy me breakfast, honky,' and he will pay $10 for your breakfast." Now, I had a bagel and a Diet Coke. And the people there were very nice. And they were like, "It's a big day. It's a historic day." Well, the news starts to gather and everything, you know, because they're closing it. And there I am sitting there with my other Lily White friend buying breakfast for all these people. And word gets out. So the leader of the NAACP comes up to me and said, "Understand you're with the Klan." And I said,
7: "What?"
5: I said,
7: You see it on my shirt? What shirt am I wearing today?
8: Away?
6: Crazy Carolina Chris is spelled wrong.
5: I said, "I'm not with the Klan." And he's like, "They're saying you're with the Klan." And I said, "Well, I'm not." And he goes, "Word is the Klan's bought a radio station." And I said, "Well, they have not." I said, "I'm just buying people breakfast." And he's like, "What's the code word?" I said, "I'd rather not say." No. Now, doing this.
7: You put me in an awkward spot.
5: Again, I was told to do this by the host of the show. So there I am doing it. I really felt uncomfortable, you know, because then it got very, very crowded, you know. Then it's like all these people are staring.
7: "Buy me breakfast, honky. Buy me breakfast, honky. Buy me breakfast, honky."
5: I'm paying out $10 for bagels, you know, left and right. So then the cops come up and say, "If you guys keep sitting here, we're going to arrest you." And I was like, "This is a really bad look." And so I say to the guy back in the studio.
7: He was known for his patience.
5: Oh, yes, he was. Well, I said, "Do you want me to get arrested?" And because I'm going to. And he said, Come on,
7: yes.
5: Man. No. He said no. He said, come back to the station. He goes, I don't want to be on the wrong side of history. I said, too late for that.
8: Way too late.
5: I mean,
7: the idea started on the wrong side.
5: So that night, of course, on the local news, there I am, you know, buying people bread. And they're like, you moron.
7: One local Klan member came out.
5: I'm not a Klan member. I really should go to that. You enjoyed it.
6: It was a lot of fun.
5: So
6: yes.
5: What other museums are you going to, since we have so many and you're trying to see every... You can really do that in an afternoon. Every museum in town.
6: There's a Greensboro Museum here locally, and it's just about the history of the city.
5: Is there?
6: It is, yes.
5: Does every city have that?
6: I don't know.
5: I don't either.
6: It's right next to the park downtown. It's really nice.
5: Children's Museum.
6: The Children's Museum is there,
8: there's
6: yes.
8: There's an art museum.
6: There is?
8: Yeah.
5: There is?
8: It's at UNCG's campus.
5: Okay.
8: I was forced as a student to go in there.
5: Okay, right. Yeah. Any of these museums, I don't know that I've been to any of them except the Children's Museum where my kids went. I don't think I've been to any of these museums.
7: This definitely is a forced relationship
5: move. Well,
7: I mean, I don't see BB. And be careful with the Children's Museum.
6: Can't do that one.
8: Find some kids to take with you, maybe?
7: I think you're a little big for the fire truck, buddy.
5: Well, we're visiting every museum in town.
7: They're going to think you're with the group. so this one wandered off.
5: Got to get him back to where he's supposed to go. This one's not supposed to be here.
7: I'll tell you. I was going to say, I love a lunch counter.
5: Yeah?
7: I wish the lunch counter was still around. You know, that's how my parents met.
5: At a lunch counter?
7: What? My mother was working for Ecker Drugs at the lunch counter, and my dad was a manager for a different store.
5: It was great when drugstores had them.
7: Yeah. That's why we went, was because it was like we ate at lunch counters, and I loved them.
5: Did you go to Brown Gardner? That's an old school lunch counter.
8: Yeah. I used to go there. I went to Page, so I used to go there all the time.
5: Great cheeseburgers. There's cheeseburgers. Yeah. And
7: something about a lunch counter just feels
5: awesome. Good. Yeah. It is. It's like you're going to get good food.
7: Mm-hmm.
5: Yeah, we used to come up to the mall, and Eckerd's had the lunch counter.
7: Yeah.
5: That was cool. They don't have them anymore.
7: Yeah, my parents always talked about it. They were upset when they went away.
5: You just don't see them anymore, unfortunately. There's a good story today from a teenager, only 16 years old. Trusted his instincts and saved a life. Recently, I had the same decision to make. As I was driving home from an event, our two guys named Chris box van was pulled off to the side of the road. People were just passing it by. They didn't stop to help. I made that same decision to zoom right on by it.
7: And you know the guy. You had just spent hours with him.
5: I had and I do. A teenager in Illinois, Randy Gulrich, saw a car in a ditch on his way to work a week ago. Other cars were just whizzing by, but something stuck with him about the car, and he thought, I better go see if everything's okay. So he stopped about 100 yards past the car, turned around, went back, got out of the car, crossed four lanes of traffic, and went and tapped on the window. Woman inside was unresponsive. He called 911. Cruz said she's going to be okay. If he hadn't called 911, she'd have been dead in 20 minutes.
7: Whoa.
5: She had had a cardiac event. By the time they got there, they were able to save. But without him doing it, she would have been dead in 20 minutes. Now, that's impressive. A teenager doing something like this. We heard from the teen who said it just stuck with him that it just was something that he couldn't let go. So he did stay and saw it. So impressive. This is the teenager.
10: I wasn't sure if something actually happened or if they just kind of accidentally went too far on the shoulder and just went in. So I turned around in town because I figured by then if it was an accident and they didn't mean to, they would have been gone by then. Called the 911, did what they told me and just went through the whole thing until they got here. Mostly just right place at the right time and then... that I actually did the right thing, not just kept going.
5: 16 years old.
7: That is a hero.
5: Impressive. You can say what you want about him or me. We acted differently, but both victims survived. I'll say that.
7: A lot has been said about both.
5: Yes.
7: Very different things said, but...
5: both folks on the side of the road.
7: One will get the key to the city.
5: One doesn't go to the civil rights. He doesn't even know where it is.
11: That's the good story.
5: Bad story. Alberta, Canada, warning residents, stop dumping pet goldfish into waterways. I guess that's a thing, and they become an invasive species.
7: Okay, question.
5: Yes.
7: I've always heard that goldfish grow to the size of their tank.
8: They get,
7: so they do get bigger.
8: They're
7: so
8: getting huge. You're getting extremely large.
1: Okay. It's correct. Alberta government, this is Canada, is calling for people now to stop releasing goldfish into local waterways. There have been more than 100 sightings of the fish, and many have grown to 15 to 18 inches long because, what you just said, they grow to the size of their environment.
7: I always figured that was just some myth.
8: No,
7: I was told.
8: It's so true. If you go from a bowl this big to a bowl this big, I mean, they
1: get bigger.
8: They get as big as the bowl.
1: You know, they say that not only do they get bigger, they introduce disease, snails, invasive plants, and violators face a fine of up to $70,000 if you're caught dumping goldfish into these rivers and ponds in Alberta. I guess that's happening everywhere where people take their goldfish after you don't want them anymore, and you take them out into the woods. That's the way all these things start. You know, people will dump a snake into the Everglades, and now you've got a huge problem. And now the goldfish, of course, they'll start to multiply.
7: They found a boa constrictor in my town.
1: They did?
7: Just on the street, apparently, the police were called.
1: Mm-hmm.
7: They think somebody just, like, it's somebody's pet that either got out or somebody said, this thing's too big.
1: Yeah.
7: I don't want to kill it, so I'm just going to release it, which is exactly what happened in the Florida.
1: I guarantee place. That's what they did. They just released it. Wouldn't you think?
7: Yeah, because boa constrictors aren't native to these parts.
1: No. Somebody had it as a pet.
7: Yeah.
1: Remember that guy that

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1: Like reggae?
0: Sure.
1: Or a sea shanty?
0: If that's your thing.
1: Or pirate metal.
0: This boat trip is going to be interesting.
2: Don't you love it? Oh, it's so good!
0: It feels good to be Boatyou. It feels good to Geico.
3: What happened to Cobra Guy was it got out of its enclosure and obviously went somewhere for the winter and managed to survive. And then at springtime popped up like, I'm hungry.
4: On the porch. Yeah. I mean, the one woman got home buying her groceries and was walking into her house, and the thing was on the porch. Like, bowed up, a cobra in Raleigh.
3: Yeah.
4: And so the guy, they said, did you have a cobra? And he's like, I don't remember having a cobra. Yeah.
3: Well, that same thing is happening in my town right now, where I guess the boa constrictor was just on the street.
4: Because
3: they showed pictures of the police picking it up. So I pictured somebody looking outside going, That's mine.
4: Better to have a boa constrictor around than a cobra.
3: Than a cobra.
4: Although pets, you know, like dogs and cats.
3: Oh, yes.
4: I'd be really careful if they're out. Speaking of cats, now there's a woman, bad. 77 years old, postal worker. And apparently on her route, if she sees a stray cat, she just takes it in. Not from people's homes, but she has taken... Golly, it was over 70 cats that were in her, and dogs too. If she saw strays, she just took them. Well, somebody called the ASPCA, and then the cops had to come. She was living as a hoarder, and she had all these cats and some dogs.
3: Of course.
4: It was terrible. And the cops said, this is a very nice neighborhood and a very nice home, but when they went in.
5: Now, these are squalor conditions. It's a nice house, nice neighborhood, but the conditions are horrific. We're talking about, in some places, a foot of animal feces in that house. There is no air conditioning in that house. So when we cracked the door on it earlier today, the stench was unreal. The air was stifling hot.
4: So if you're a hoarder like that, you just can't help yourself from taking these dogs and cats home. Is that how it is?
3: Yeah. Yes. And the problem is, of course, a lot of your hoarders are sick mentally, and they think they're saving these animals.
4: Yeah.
3: When in reality, you're really bringing them into a horrendous situation.
6: And a lot of them feel really lonely because they can't let people into their house. And so they make friends with animals.
4: And if you've got that many cats, they are better off out in the wild.
3: And you know that she's not spaying or neutering these cats, so they're starting to multiply because...
6: And they're probably deceased ones in her home.
4: Oh, I wouldn't doubt
3: always.
4: It.
3: Always. Mm-hmm. And if you've watched any episodes of Hoarders...
6: It's my show.
3: You hate to say this, but oftentimes they'll find, like, a dead carcass
6: of
3: a cat.
6: And skeletons all over the place.
3: Behind the fridge. And it's like, oh, I forgot that one. Because they have so many cats.
6: And that's how bad the house is. They can't smell it.
4: I have trouble hearing something like that. Now, I could. So you like that. I couldn't watch that.
6: Well,
4: kind of show.
6: The ones with the animals bother me.
4: Yeah.
6: But they usually, you know, they do what they did with this lady and they take them away. And it honestly makes you sad because they didn't mean for that to happen. They are usually just very mentally ill.
4: But this woman's a letter carrier. I would think on her route, she'd say, hey, neighbor, you know, and have friends and stuff. And she's 77 years old, still delivering mail.
3: Yeah, I don't know.
4: Maybe I have an antiquated version of the
7: mailman.
6: You're in the wrong century.
4: Maybe
3: we've talked to more updated mail people, and I don't think they've had the friendliest calls.
4: You know what they say is, leave me alone. Get your dog away from me. God, yes.
3: Remember Credo Crap Lady.
4: Yes, I remember her. Yesterday, in fact, my dog was out using the facility. And a UPS driver came along to deliver a package. Well, my dog bolts around the house and starts barking at the truck. So I have to go out. And, you know, the UPS driver could not have been nicer. And I said, did you almost shoot my dog? And he goes, no. And I was like, are you sure you didn't want to?
6: You could just take him.
4: I said,
3: I happen to lay a gun here on the yard.
4: And I said, are you a hoarder that steals dogs? And he goes, of course not. And I said, do you want to start with this one and take him? And the guy's like, I'd rather just deliver your package and leave. And I said, no, take the dog.
6: Please.
3: Oh, wait, I have something for you to pick up. Hang on, let me get a box.
6: I don't know if the UPS people get trained on how to deal with dogs, but the ones that used to come by my house, they always had dog treats. And dogs loved them.
4: Yeah. You know, you hear these terrible stories about someone stealing dogs or shooting a dog. And I said to the guy,
3: if you're packing, I'm gonna turn around and accidents happen.
4: Hey, I'm not going to sue you or anything. And he said, I'm going to get a different driver for your route from now on. That's pretty much it. He's a nice guy, unfortunately.
3: You know, I recently adopted a cat. And I will tell you, cat people encourage you to get more cats.

0: Do they?
1: Yes. Like, I'm fine with one, but people are like, you know, you're going to have to get another one. She needs a friend. And I'm like, I'm a friend.
2: Yeah, really? Yeah.
3: No, when you get two cats, they fight. They're not really friends.
2: Mind your business.
1: That's what I'm like. Nope, we're one cat household.
2: One cat is plenty. Ugly story. Same type thing here. A family in Alaska cleaning out a deceased relative's home, and they found human remains in the freezer. let me get that straight.
1: Hey, Uncle Don. Just a quick question about what's in the freezer.
2: Exactly. Man had died. They go into the house to look through everything. They open the freezer, and there are human remains in the freezer. Preliminary indications suggest the remains belong to an adult male relative who had gone missing. And now they're trying to figure out exactly what happened to the guy. This is in Juneau, Alaska. No known missing person report tied to the case. No threat to the public, but the person who had died apparently had either taken the life or kept the body of the relative.
1: Weird. This is dark, but
2: weird. Yeah.
1: I don't hate the idea if you murder someone.
2: Mm-hmm. In the freezer?
1: Yeah, in the freezer, because especially if you live alone.
2: It was one of those big chests, too. It was
1: perfect.
2: Like, yeah.
1: You can pile things on top, and you just keep it there.
2: I bet they were keeping the Social Security check, or whatever Canada's version of the Social... Or no, it was Alaska, so it's American.
1: That's always what it is.
2: Social Security check keeps rolling in, you know, and you keep it, and you're able to... Remember that one person did that thing, kept a woman, and they had to go to the bank, so they would dress up as the woman.
1: I believe it was his mother. He dressed as his mother.
2: It's like a psycho thing. He dressed as his mother to go to the bank. That's exactly right. Man, dark stuff in the good, the bad, the ugly. Teen heroes, civil rights museums.
1: B.B. Shea, museum expert.
2: Yes, I love it.
1: This new personality we've unlocked.
2: How long do you give it, Biggie? They've been dating a year now. What do you think, 3 years?
1: I don't know if he's willing.
2: Olympics in 28.
3: This is solid.
2: It's solid. She's good. I like her.
1: It's locked in.
2: Oh, I think it's locked in, too. But my God, how long?
1: Yeah. How long can we play the museum?
2: Can this man do this? Come on.
1: Thank God we have a science center.
3: Oh, that's great.
2: Yeah. That's next. The science
1: pet
2: center.
1: Stingrays.
2: You wanted to pet the stingrays. God, why? By the way, the one thing you can do every single day to save the planet day by day. That's next. Two Guys Named Chris Show.
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24: A little bit of congestion over on Augusta Road southbound this morning, getting towards I-95. Picking up speed, though, once you're past the interstate heading south through Port Wentworth. Also keeping an eye over on I-516 eastbound and westbound. Delays possible this morning, getting towards Abercorn Street, though, right now pretty wide open in that area. Another traffic update in minutes. I'm Zach Grizzle.
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2: I mentioned this yesterday. Experts are saying there's one thing you can do every day. In fact, you've already done this today. You literally can save the planet. This comes from the University of Minnesota. They found if Americans would simply drive the speed limit everywhere they go, every American drive the speed limit, we would save 50,000 metric tons of carbon dioxide pollution every single day and save 6 million gallons of gasoline every single day. All you have to do is slow to the actual speed limit, whatever is listed, and nobody go over it. Boy, it'd feel like crawling, wouldn't it, if you did that?
1: It would.
2: That's stupid.
1: Yes, this makes no sense to me.
2: Well, here's what they said. They said if you follow the speed limit every single day for the average driver, you'd save all those numbers I just mentioned, $6 million in gas, so thereby saving yourself money and everyone money, saving the planet by eliminating all that carbon dioxide. Now, how much longer do you think you'd be on the road every day if you drove the speed? Average driver per day.
1: 3 minutes.
2: 54 seconds. So you cost yourself 54 seconds and you save the world.
0: all at the same time.
3: All right.
1: Mm-hmm. It feels like you're going faster than really the lights are going to catch you still. Mm-hmm. There's things that are going to slow you up.
3: You're
1: along
3: not going
1: to
3: get there any faster.
1: No, I mean, doing 55 and 70, I think feel, of course, 70 feels like you're flying compared, but it's not that much time difference when you really weigh it out.
3: I mean, think about all the times that somebody maybe speeds around you and cuts you off. And then there you go, right next to them at the same light.
1: It's the best feeling.
3: I know, that's awesome.
1: Yeah, just sit there and pull up next to him smiling.
4: It's not great when it happens to you, though, when you speed around somebody.
5: Yeah, they're there.
4: Yeah, they're right there.
2: So if that is true, this probably is true, that you would save a ton of carbon dioxide and a ton of money and gasoline and all that. You know, in the 70s, they tried, all the speed limits went to 55. That was a Jimmy Carter thing. You all don't know. But Jimmy Carter, it was like a drive 55, and there were a lot of television commercials and everything.
1: Socialist.
2: My mother griped and complained about it. My father did. My mother always had a lead foot. My father did not so much. In fact, one time we drove to the beach, and he said, I'm going to put the cruise on exactly what the speed limit is. And people went around us the whole way, and he's like, fine, let's see what happens. And he was right. I mean, we didn't save any. It wasn't like...
1: You didn't get there hours later.
2: Hours later. It was, you know, a few minutes later. Exactly. So this says 54 seconds. I think the only way to do that, if everybody got like-minded about this, is to literally give tickets for going 1 mile an hour over the speed.
1: You'd have to.
2: That's how you'd have to do it.
1: And it would have to be so strict that it happens every day, all the time,
2: yeah.
1: And
2: there'd have to be signage and social media saying we're going to do that.
3: People would totally protest. This would never go over.
2: For a while. But when you start getting the tickets,
1: then it would drop.
2: I think you'd have to fall into place.
1: Have you ever noticed, Chris, I don't know if your car, van, has this technology, but when I set mine at cruise control, you can see like your gas. Your car performs best at 55.
2: Does it really?
1: Like your gas mileage is the highest at 55 miles an hour.
2: No, I don't have that technology. But
1: I see. Makes sense. You know, if I'm going somewhere, I'll set it at 55. Mm-hmm. And you see that it seems to perform the best.
2: Yep.
1: The minute you go up to like 70, what you're getting per gallon drops. Mm-hmm. Of course, traffic has dropped. But 55 seems to, your car just seems to churn out nicely.
2: Now, yes, I don't doubt it. And at the other end of the spectrum, if you're going to say, let's enforce this, where every cop gives a ticket if you're going 56. What about if they put some sort of governor on the car that it would only allow it to get up to like 60 miles per hour?
1: Socialist.
3: I really think that would not go over in this country.
2: Oh, wouldn't it?
3: I mean, I think that people would protest until they change their minds.
2: It would be.
3: Think about, they tried to make us use the metric system, which makes perfect sense. And we're just like, absolutely not.
2: There's a town... I think it's in New Mexico or Arizona where all the signs are still in metric. We talked about it about a year ago because that was like the town that started the program. And they were like, all right, let's test it out here. So like it says 50 kilometers to the next city and stuff like that.
1: What?
2: And they still have it. They still have it.
1: The only guys, I think, that truly make time or better time are the people that we all complain about who do like 100. They're the only ones that I'm like, that guy's getting somewhere.
2: Well, they're a real danger. They're such a danger.
1: Of course.
3: He's either going to get there faster or he's going to die in the process. Right.
1: But I mean, I'm on the highway every day, and it's like,
2: you
1: see him doing, I mean, they got to be doing 90. And I do think when I see those guys, I'm like, I bet they get there quicker.
2: Well, they have to.
1: Yeah.
2: They're going double
1: now,
2: the
1: they
2: speed
1: could
2: limit.
1: Get pulled, but yeah.
2: And I mean, the older I get, the more scared I become. Like, I pucker up when somebody zooms past me. I'm all puckered.
1: You missed the good years of riding with him, though.
2: Me?
1: Lead-footed.
2: I am. I'm lead-footed. It's true.
1: Lead-foot and left-lane driver everywhere.
2: Truck driving Tim. You're talking about the speed limits. Go ahead.
6: Hey, man. How y'all doing, man? What? Let me tell y'all something. I drive a truck every day, and it takes us truck drivers, if we go all 65 miles an hour, which is most of what trucks are governed at, it takes us 17 miles to pass another truck at 65 miles an hour. Imagine if everybody was going 65 miles an hour.
2: Yeah.
6: Going nowhere.
2: Yeah.
6: You just knot it up in one great big old pile of 27,322 cars on 40 going from here to Winston-Salem.
2: But the truth is, if the speed limit way back when had been made out on the highway 45 miles per hour and we were all driving 63, we'd be going, can you imagine going 45? But we'd be going 63.
1: And I bet it would move smooth because you're all going the same speed.
2: I agree.
4: You think it'd cut down on accidents, too?
2: I do.
4: Yeah.
2: I think it would cut down on accidents, fatalities, save lives, save carbon dioxide into the atmosphere, and save money and save gasoline. But are we going to do it?
3: No. Well, eventually all the cars.
0: No, we won't.
3: Eventually all the cars will drive themselves. And yes, they'll probably all be uniform that way. They'll probably all operate about the same.
2: Well, but I'm with you that as Americans, we just don't, we won't do that. You know, we'll set it to go 80 and let it drive itself.
3: Yeah, if they allow you to make the settings.
2: I think they will.
1: I have had that thought, though. I wonder if you can, well, Teslas drive themselves. Do you set the speed in a Tesla?
2: I bet you do.
1: Or when you take self-driving mode, Waymo. Do they know 65 and I'm not going over even if you try to tell me?
3: Because you sit in the back in a Waymo, I think you don't control it. So I just imagine it takes you whatever speed it's programmed to.
2: It's a good question. Now, when I drove that vehicle, remember Wayne Thomas Chevrolet gave me the vehicle? Mm-hmm. Now, it's not self-driving, but when you get out on the highway, it's like assist drive. So you can take your hands off the wheel, it drives itself, but you set the cruise. It was called something, adaptive cruise or something, yes. And you set it at 76 miles an hour and take your hands off, and it goes 76. And it also has that thing where it stays like two car lengths from the car in front.
1: It slows up.
2: It does. And then it'll say, do you want to pass? And you say yes, and it will do the pass for you.
1: I drive this too. It's my stomach. Some numbers. I love
2: that about
1: you. Take the wheel for a minute.
2: I love that about you. You take your hands right off the wheel. Let his gut drive the thing. Yeah. I'll bet you, as Americans, we would really kick back if all those self-driving cars only go the speed limit and not beyond.
3: I think the one thing that could work, because when people start buying self-driving cars for themselves, they will be so amazed that they might not complain about that right away.
2: For a while. But then we'd be like, it's too slow. You know, I want it to go faster.
1: We're used to going fast.
2: I think
3: if it were everybody had self-driving cars, the cars all could go faster.
2: Or they could make it, as you suggested, they go, let's say this, maybe 70 is the highest. So on 65-mile-an-hour road, nobody goes past 70. And also, then there'd be no need. If you made it where, like 50 years from now, everybody's in a self-driving car, and they only go 70 miles per hour, you don't even need highway patrol.
1: Mm-mm.
2: Unless somebody's going to rig the car to go faster. You don't even need
1: Which is
2: that.
1: The first thing we would do.
2: Yes. Somebody would rig the car to go faster.
1: We'd hack into the system and be like, figured it out. I can make my Waymo go 80.
2: That's right, too. But if it's self-driving and it's governed to 65, 70 miles an hour, then you honestly wouldn't need the highway patrol because there's no way to speed. You know, there's no way to do it. I'm Nambly Pambly. We know this.
1: You know, the thing is, though, what you have to have, too, still, is like a minimum speed.
2: Yes.
1: Like, when you got on the highway, you need everybody. You couldn't have somebody going 45, because that will mess things up.
2: But
1: it'd be like, if you're on the highway, you got to be going, 55. Everyone needs to go 65. Done.
2: Yeah.
1: Not over, not under.
2: And I give them a little breathing room, like, you know, 57 60. Or 60 to 65. And then I'll bet you... We would. You're right. What you just said. We would try to trick it out so we could make it go faster. That's true. Rain, you're commenting on speeding. The study out of the University of Minnesota says we could save 50,000 metric tons of carbon dioxide. We could save gas, and we can save money if we all just went the speed limit. Go ahead.
5: I'm not going to dispute the saving of the gas and so on and so forth, but the math doesn't work. If you drive 600 miles and you do it at 65 miles an hour, that's 9.2 hours. If you do it at 75, it's 8 hours.
2: Right. So you're saving an hour if you drive. So how many miles did you say?
5: 600.
2: So most people probably drive 60 miles a day, the average person, not 600 miles. So what they're saying is you save 54 seconds.
3: And something's going to hold you up, too. Like, if you're going, you know, 90 on the highway and you're in the left lane, at some point you're going to come up to a car that's going slower than that. And to maneuver around them, you end up getting held up. And you might get there a little faster.
2: Yeah. I mean, he's right. Rain is right. If you're driving 600 miles, it's going to cost you. And truckers would be the ones. Thank you, Rain. Appreciate that. But truckers, according to our previous caller, they're governed anyway. I didn't even know that. I didn't know truckers could only go a certain...
1: Oh, yeah. Those trucks a lot of times are governed, yeah.
2: I never know this stuff about, you know... I don't know.
1: I don't
2: driving.
1: Know. If, I think maybe if you're independent, I don't know if they can do that. But I think if you're with a company...
3: They have rules.
2: Those truck guys... So are you saying that literally the truck will not go past 65 miles per hour? Or 70?
1: That's my understanding.
3: I thought it was just if you maybe got a ticket going higher than that, you'd get in trouble.
2: Yeah, there's a county in Florida, Orange County, Florida, And the number one excuse people give for speeding is surprising. I would always think you'd say there's an emergency or, oh my gosh, I just didn't know how fast I was going. Apparently, when cops go up to the side of the car, everybody's saying, I have to poop. I have got to take a dump. You know?
1: I was thinking that
2: that's it.
1: I got to go to the bathroom is number one. You can't lie about an emergency.
2: And then you
1: I feel like if you say, I have an emergency, they'll say, what is it?
2: Yeah, and then they'll and give then you an escort
1: be,
2: there.
1: Yeah, or something. And you got to be like, my mom is in the hospital. And they're like, well, let's go get her. Let's go see her. Uh-oh. But I feel like if you go, I'm going to poop myself.
3: Well, that is the emergency.
2: Everyone says it. And so they've put out a PSA on their TikTok down in Orange County, Florida. And they have some actual body cam of them going up to the sides of cars.
0: I just had coffee and I had to poop my pants.
7: Trying to get home because I got to poop.
0: I have to poop really bad.
7: I'm about to shit myself, bro.
8: Believe it or not, this is an excuse we hear all the time.
7: Is there a reason you're driving the way you are? Trying to go.
0: I have to poop on myself.
8: Whatever the excuse,
7: I'm speeding myself.
8: Speeding is still speeding.
7: To be honest with you, I have to poop. I got to poop so bad. I got poop.
0: You got to poop?
7: Yes.
0: You almost made me poop.
8: Don't let number two become priority number one.
0: If I didn't have to poop, I wouldn't have did it.
8: Go before you go.
2: Go before you go is the clarion call of the police in Orange County, Florida. Don't let number two become number one. Nice.
1: I see it every weekend on my favorite cop show.
2: Yes.
1: There's always the bathroom seems to be the number one excuse. They'll be getting arrested and like, I got to pee, bro. You're still going to jail.
3: I mean,
1: you're not going to get out of this because you say I have to pee.
3: You can stop. You know, there are rest stops and gas stations everywhere.
2: Well, and many times they would say, I followed you past four exits you could have taken to poop and you didn't. And you're driving 120 miles per hour. And they're like, bro, I'm honest with you. I got to take a dump so bad.
1: Right now.
2: Poor cops. They gotta
1: you know what I'd say? Do it.
2: Yeah. Right here.
1: Right here.
2: I want to see it right now. Tony, you're talking about trucking. Go ahead.
9: Yeah, man. I'm an operator myself. So it just depends. For most companies, I work for a company. Their trucks was governed at 64. Mm-hmm. Some of them at 65.
2: Yeah.
9: But I had mine governed at 73. Some guys that have it governed at 75. Some guys don't have a governor at all. So
2: okay, so it varies.
9: At 90.
2: Does it bother you to drive like 65?
9: Not really. Yeah. I have a run from Charlotte to Jacksonville, Florida. So I run at night, man, so I can hump it, you know.
2: Oh, yeah, you can get it at night.
9: I can get there.
2: Oh, yeah.
9: Yeah, so not really, man. It's just being professional about it and just adjusting to the conditions, like it's raining today.
2: Mm-hmm.
9: So, of course, I'm not doing 73, you know. I'm just adjusting to the conditions. So
2: exactly.
9: Not me.
2: I like your style. Thank you very much. That's Tony, truck driving
1: Tony. I've always thought, though, that's why when you're on the highway, you see some trucks are doing exactly the speed limit or a little above. And then there's one truck who's just blowing every truck and car off the highway.
2: He just filled us in.
1: They're not governed.
2: Tony, you filled us in. Thank you so much. We really appreciate it. I'm going to spearhead this. If I was running for office,
10: Lib.
1: He wants everything the same. Lib.
2: Socialist.
1: What
2: they'll call him. Libby.
1: Mini Mondani.
2: There's old Libby. Mini Mondani. That's right. On the way here next to the two guys named Christian, we were talking about missed connections yesterday. Here's one sent in by a P1 listener you will not soon forget. That's next. Two guys named Chris show.
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38: A muggy start for Thursday morning. In the afternoon, hot and humid, highs in the mid-90s and feeling like near 105. Tonight, partly cloudy and muggy, lows will be in the mid to upper 70s. That's your forecast on WJCL 22 Storm Tracker meteorologist Jonathan Myers.
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2: In that last segment, we had research out of the University of Minnesota saying if you drive the speed limit, if every American would do it, it would save us environmentally and help save gas and all that. Too well, Hardo calls nonsense on the gas savings. Depends on the engine. But then fact checker Rusty said, stop denigrating the great Jimmy Carter. It was Richard Nixon who made it 55 miles per hour.
1: Nixon! Crook.
2: That's Crook did that. I'm not denigrating. I mean, you know, if it had stuck, we'd probably all be saving a bunch of money and gas and all that. It seems like a good thing. And then my friend Juan, my pickle pal, he sent a picture of his speedometer. He was going like 25 miles per hour. The speed was like, Juan.
1: Juan, that's totally unsafe.
2: And you're taking a picture.
1: Yeah.
2: I said, Juan.
3: Get off your phone.
2: I need you around. We're playing tonight. I can't. It's raining, Juan.
1: Yes.
2: It's raining. What are you doing? We're playing pickleball tonight. I need you there safe and sound. That's what I have to have. I don't know exactly how fast he was going. I can't see.
1: But I just assumed.
2: I looked at his speed limit. He's like, look how fast I'm going. Oh, my God.
3: You can just tell.
2: Come on. Be careful. You know?
1: That's so you. But, didn't really read it, but sent back, whoa.
2: I can't see it. I got to go up on my readers. I got because the other day, there's some baby Shale typed something on the screen. I can't half see.
1: No, you're. I've noticed, and I didn't want to say anything, but you're resorting more to texting.
2: Oh God!
1: Like BB has to text you things now. You can't read the screen anymore.
2: And my font's getting bigger and bigger. I'm going through ink faster and faster. Last thing I read clearly was when he mistyped your name as Niggy. And that almost got me in trouble.
1: It almost got all of us in trouble.
2: They called me in and like, who's saying Niggy? I said, well, that was... Yeah.
1: Did he change his name?
2: He's bad enough already. We can't call him Niggy on here. That was a BB Shea typo. And in fairness, the B and the N are very close there. The other day we were talking about missed connections. Is that a Craigslist thing, missed connections?
0: Yes.
4: That's where it got popular.
2: Because people have turned to Facebook Marketplace instead of Craigslist. And AP once said, I thought you'd enjoy this one. This comes from Amanda, who saw this on Craigslist. And I don't know missed connections, but apparently that's when you see somebody who's attractive, but you don't get their number, and later you put it out there like, oh, I just missed you, right? Yes. I think it's cool. I think it's pretty cool.
1: We've talked about the most famous missed connection is you pass gas in the bread aisle.
2: Yes. There was a guy, apparently, and a woman standing next to each other in the bread aisle looking at some ciabatta. And it was the woman who passed some noxious gas. So the guy's like, you are nasty, but I really want to.
1: But you were so attractive. We shared a love of ciabatta.
2: Yes.
1: Then you pass gas very loudly and very obviously.
2: Yes.
1: But I love you.
2: I had almost forgotten that.
1: That was a misconnection.
2: Did those two ever make a connection? I hope so.
1: I don't think that we... There was no follow-up. I don't think she ever owned up to it.
2: That's too bad. What a great meet-cute, too, if she passed noxious gas.
3: And he still wanted you.
2: And he still wanted in the artisan bread aisle.
1: The bread immediately soured and withered.
2: Yes, it did. It'd take it off the shelves. Here's a good one, too. P1 Lister sent it in, and it says, the guy writes the guy, and he says, before you judge me, hear me out. I'm 20 years old. I don't know anything about golf. Don't know how, never played the game. I don't even know what par means. But I'm writing because I was walking to work. My car was out of gas, and I had to walk 4 miles to work. As I cut past the local golf course, I saw an empty golf cart sitting right next to the road and the golf cart path. I decided I'm stealing this golf cart. Well, I'm borrowing this golf cart to get to work. So I got in and start driving. As soon as I start driving, I hear screaming behind me. I turn around. I see you. You are lovely. A woman. Dark hair, pink golf shirt, white skirt. Sprinting toward me like I had just stolen the Declaration of Independence. Your friend was with you, too. You both gave it everything you had, bless your heart, but you were not able to catch me on my golf cart. It hits me. You are ridiculously attractive. I almost turned around, then decided, nope, you're going to be too mad in the moment.
1: Absolutely.
2: After I dusted you and your friend, I looked behind me and realized, uh-oh, your golf cart clubs are still in the cart as well. I'm a temporary golf cart thief, not a monster. So I parked near a big oak tree about 2 miles from the golf course, leaned your clubs against the oak tree, and wrote you a note with a little scorecard pencil that was also in there.
1: Yes, absolutely. It's the worst when they forget those.
2: Yeah. So apparently the scorecard, everything was in there. So the note read, dear cute but angry lady, I'm so sorry for taking your cart. I needed it more than you did in order to get to work. I think you're beautiful. I left your clubs here. I hope you can teach me how to golf sometime. Here's my number. It's a missed connection, and he's hoping she finds the golf.
1: Oh, she's not going to be happy to connect with him anyway.
3: She might call him.
2: Yeah, she's going to be mad. I can tell you that. That is audacity, isn't it?
1: At its highest, to know, too. I mean, I don't care if you don't understand golf.
2: Yeah.
1: But if you see clubs attached to the cart,
2: It sounds like to me he didn't notice the clubs, but he did steal the car. I mean, he's stealing the cart no matter what.
1: He
3: probably also has no idea how expensive golf clubs are. If he doesn't know what par is.
1: Ask the
2: cart, too. The cart's worth thousands of dollars.
3: It's
2: like grand theft.
3: Was it her golf cart or was it the...
2: I think it's the course's cart. Yeah. I mean, she's playing golf.
1: You know. I bet they were on 90 degree rule.
2: Probably.
1: Or
2: path only.
1: Path only.
2: Oh God.
1: The amount of times I wanted to
2: play. I'm not playing.
1: The times I wanted to turn around when I saw that, but was with friends, you know.
2: Cart path only.
1: You get in the clubhouse to pay, and it's like, by the way, fellas, cart path only. I'd rather just go home.
2: You know, this after it's rained, you can't drive the golf cart onto the fairway because it'll make indentation. So you have to stay on the cart and then walk to your ball.
3: Mm-hmm.
2: It's like torture, especially for golfers like me and Biggie and BB Shaler hitting in the woods anyway.
3: Sounds like the worst first world problem I've ever heard.
2: It's a little bit first worldy. Okay, it's a little.
0: But I drive out anyway. Yeah. I don't care.
1: Yeah. Do you?
2: Yes.
1: I hated 90 degree rule.
2: I never paid attention to that.
1: I was going to say
2: 90 degrees is you have to take the cart all the way to your ball, then turn 90 right. degrees instead of just driving down.
1: And often for someone like myself who hit the ball 20 yards. I just drive to the 20 yards.
2: What a waste of time that is. But this guy, he said he was going to drive the cart back to the golf course after he finished work that day. And he said he did. He drove it back. He left the cart. No one even noticed it was gone except the women that were playing. I'm sure they reported it. So I bet he left it there right where he found it and walked on home. He's in trouble.
1: Oh, yeah. They noticed. They found that cart, but without the clubs, I would have almost left the clubs attached.
2: He should have left the clubs in the cart.
3: Because somebody could have just picked those clubs up where he propped them up.
2: He left the note for the lady. This is not going to be this is not going to be a love connection.
1: No, the only misconnection is going to be the police looking for him.
2: Yeah, they're going to come after him. That was a very, very bad decision on his part.
3: She might, that's what I'm saying. She might call him, pretend she's interested, meet up with him, and then kill him.
2: He doesn't have... with a golf club. She would beat him with a golf club.
3: That's probably what I would do.
2: He doesn't have the charm of the woman who passed gas so loudly in the bread aisle.
1: No.
2: Those two I want an update on. I want to see if those two made it.
1: You'd love to hear that they were married with kids now.
2: I would. And each of the kids have a little croissant or something. Yeah. You know, a little bread. The bread should be
1: They're
2: part
1: named
2: of it.
1: After bread.
2: Yes.
1: Except the boy who's simply named Fart.
2: What they call it. You know, a name that I think... I'm watching Mad Men again. It's set in the 60s. There's a character on there named Bert. And I think Bert is... Can you imagine seeing a six-week-old named Bert?
1: No.
2: Never. Never. You know, here's little Bert Smith.
1: No.
2: No, that's not going to happen anymore. Coming up here on the Two Guys Named Chris Show. How many eggs can you eat in one sitting at one time? We'll meet the country music celebrity who's got you beat. That's next. 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
24: Heads up this morning, reported trouble over on Augusta Road southbound. Heavier delays getting towards I-95, passing Market Boulevard there. Also keeping an eye on some congestion over on I-516 eastbound. Slowing down a tad bit, passing Veterans Parkway towards Abercorn Street, and delays up towards Pritchettville, South Carolina. Highway 46 eastbound, slowing down nearing Oakley Highway. Another traffic update in minutes. I'm Zach Rizzle.
23: 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'90s. 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
2: Well, we're about 20 minutes away from a put-up or shay-up sports trivia game. B.B. Shay is undefeated in this game. There's 10 sports trivia questions coming to you, and then B.B. Shay, whoever gets more right, gets all of his cash.
1: Tough game.
2: Toughest game so far.
1: I'm nervous now.
2: Toughest game so far.
1: I even texted Chris Kelly last night and said, I like this game, but it's tough.
2: Yeah, it's the hardest one so far that you've played. This will probably be about your 14th, 15th game. Yeah.
1: This will test your knowledge on every level.
2: Yes, and every time sport. Frame, every sport. Okay. I think probably 6 different sports, 5 different sports are represented here in this game. And I do believe, and there's some great trivia in here. I can't say what team. I can't say another word. But
1: it was so good I had to text you and say I really enjoyed this.
2: I liked when he texted me that. And this is sports related. Did the Miami Heat accidentally reveal, like, oh, LeBron's coming, and then take it right back, something yesterday?
3: I think what happened was, so LeBron James is still trying to choose a team to go to in free agency. There's four or five teams in the mix. The Miami Heat are one of
2: biggest
3: them.
2: Biggest he's yawning. Yawn.
3: It's the biggest deal in the NBA right now. It's huge. But I think that the...
1: I just don't care this
2: It's the
1: time.
2: Biggest deal in the NBA, but is it that big a deal where he chooses this time?
3: Yes.
2: Why?
3: He's still one of the main... He's still the face of the league.
2: You think LeBron James is the face of the league?
3: I do.
2: When people say the NBA, they think of LeBron James
3: first. I do.
2: Okay.
1: I'll give you that. I just think that he's looking for one last season somewhere.
2: I think he's going to do two.
1: You think he's going to do two?
2: Because I think he wants to play 25 years.
1: Okay.
2: And let me say this, too. I don't begrudge him taking... Some people are like, I make a decision already. I don't really begrudge him taking the time to make the decision. It doesn't bother me that he's taking this amount of time.
1: No, I just, something about it this time, I just don't care.
2: Well, way less than last time. I mean,
1: of course.
2: You know, he's not, not the player he was.
1: But
2: he's 41 years old.
1: I was way more interested in regular free agency.
2: Well, is it being held up by his decision?
1: Not really. Not anymore.
3: The NBA is waiting to make the schedule for him.
2: Well, let me drop this on you. Well, see, this is also in the camp of LeBron James. Do you know the date that they released the schedule last year?
3: I do not.
2: I do. Do you want to guess what it was?
3: I do not. No, I don't want to guess because I do not know. I feel like this is a classic Chris Kelly
2: standoff. Yeah. Standoff. No, it's pro LeBron. Everybody yesterday was like, "Well, they got to release the schedule." Last year they released the schedule on August 14th.
3: Oh.
2: So you have another 2 weeks.
3: Yeah.
2: You know, if 3 weeks if he wants to make his announcement. Now I'm not all that interested in it, but it's intriguing. Will he go? Because the Heat, you know, are in the mix. Back to Cleveland, where he started, where he's from. Philadelphia, I guess. The Warriors would be intriguing. Yeah.
1: I've never been a LeBron hater, but I find this to be annoying because at this point, everyone is where they are, other free agent-wise. Everyone knows the money they have.
2: Yeah.
1: So we know it's going to be Cleveland, Miami. I think the Warriors are out, or the 76ers at this point. Pick one.
2: Oh, yeah, the Warriors are out.
1: I don't think he'll be a Warrior.
3: Yeah, I don't think so either.
2: I honestly think it's down between Cleveland and Miami. I don't think Philadelphia is a chance either. You do?
1: I do, because they have made some moves and they have a good chance at winning the East.
2: But he has no connection to them, really. Can't he say the same for Miami?
3: He won his first championship in Miami. It makes more sense to go to Miami than the 76ers.
2: You don't think they can win it in Miami with him?
3: I don't think so. Mm-hmm. No. More so in Philadelphia.
2: So if you won a championship, you go to Philadelphia.
3: Yes.
2: I'm opposite of Biggie. There's been times that I've really disliked him. But I don't mind that he's taking this time. It doesn't bother me that he's doing this. I'm not upset that he's, you know, prolonging things. He's earned it, in my mind. You know, he's one of the greatest players of all time, for sure.
1: Without a doubt.
2: And, you know, what's it hurting? Like I said, it's another 3 weeks till they have to release the schedule. Now, they're waiting to see. They want to put whoever he goes to in prime time on Christmas and all that kind of stuff. So they're waiting for that. So I'm going to say Miami.
3: Yeah.
2: So what they did,
3: Miami accidentally released a press release, mm-hmm. and then they took it back immediately, and everybody was freaking out because they thought that LeBron made his decision, which my thought is Miami probably just had this made for when and if it does happen, and just drop it, and some dumb intern accidentally scheduled to go out at the wrong time.
2: Don't you think that happens way too often? Like, Britney Spears is dead, was posted at some point, you know, and it's like, how does this happen?
3: Yes.
2: You know, how do they... So often, I remember when the Red Sox were trying to trade for A-Rod, and this was 20 years, more than 20 years ago. I went to the Red Sox website, and there, for just an instant, there was a Red Sox jersey with Rodriguez on the back, and it said, "Welcome A-Rod." And I went, "Oh!" And then it disappeared. And they had accidentally put it out there, you know, and they never got him. You know, he went to the Yankees instead. I just don't know. It seems like you'd really want to make sure.
1: Well, what's weird to me was it was like an announcement, too. It was like LeBron James press conference July 27th. Like, very specific.
2: Yeah.
1: So that did make me wonder.
2: Maybe it is going to happen, and they just weren't supposed to say it yet. I feel like if I were on this Kalshi site or what, I would bet on the Heat.
1: Okay.
2: Would you take a different?
3: I say either Miami or Cleveland.
2: Cleveland would be my second choice.
1: I wish he would go back to Cleveland. I don't know why, but I feel like the 76ers, just for some reason, I'm leaning them. Just for talent-wise, and the fact that they could get him back to the NBA championship.
2: I don't think so. I think the Heat have enough people saying that he could put them over the top, too.
1: No way. They gave up too much to get Giannis.
2: But they have Giannis, and they have Bam Adebayo,
1: and they'll put an older LeBron in.
2: You don't think it works?
1: I don't think they'll...
3: Nobody can shoot the ball.
2: Mm-mm. Okay. They can't get enough points out of those three?
3: Maybe. I don't know. I think the 76ers have the best roster of those teams, top to bottom.
1: Yeah. Absolutely. And he could join and help them, and it wouldn't cost them a ton of money, and it gets him back to where... I think at the end of the day... He wants to be back in the NBA championship one more time.
2: You don't think it's about Cleveland? I don't think he gets them over the top either.
1: No, Cleveland has the same thing. They're older guys now. They don't have. They're third in the East.
2: Well, they were in the. Were they in the Eastern Conference Finals last year? They were, weren't they?
1: They were, but I mean, they got taken out by New York.
2: But so did everybody else.
1: Yes,
2: pretty easily.
1: But I think
2: Philadelphia did too. But they've made the trades.
1: Miami, you're fifth or sixth in the East.
2: Even adding the guy from Milwaukee, the great Greek freak. Sorry, Rachel, you're a girl.
4: You guys don't even know what you're talking about.
2: You know nothing about this.
4: He's going to play for the Red Sox, okay?
2: To tell you the truth, if I were, you know what I'd do if I was him? Warriors. Let's make it a spectacle and let's get back.
1: Yeah.
2: Yeah, Warriors. Yeah. That's right. But I think that's fading. You know,
1: they'll be fifth or sixth in the West. He wants to be... I really believe he wants one more shot in an NBA championship.
2: But I don't understand why you're saying that the Warriors can't do it. They've still got all their players.
1: They're old.
2: Well, where were they last year? They're not that good.
1: No.
2: Last year. But I don't know enough about it, I guess. But I would think almost all these teams, maybe Philadelphia has a bit of a leg up. They're younger, Philadelphia.
1: Philadelphia is younger. Also, in the West, you have Wemby, you have OKC.
2: Harder in the West.
1: You're not getting back to the NBA championship. Let's say they add LeBron. Suddenly they're fourth or fifth.
2: Yeah.
1: You're losing in the second round still.
2: But what a spectacle. Curry and LeBron. Oh. And aren't he and Draymond great friends?
1: Yes. I think the NBA would love it if he went to the Warriors, because the regular season games would all get covered, but they're not going to do anything.
2: Well, maybe it depends on his mindset. If he's not after another championship, maybe he's just after, I want to go play with my friends a couple of years.
1: Totally different, but I don't think that's how he thinks.
2: Well, I don't know. He doesn't seem all that championship-driven to me. You know, he's got...
1: I think he wants one more. I think he wants a shot at one more, and his best shot would be Philadelphia.
2: Well, he needs two more. Because then he's got set six, and Jordan's got six, and he only has four. So if he wants to be considered, I mean, really cement himself, best ever, then he needs two more. And I don't know if he's ever getting that. Mm-hmm. I mean, he'd have to win back-to-back, probably. The other thing B.B. Shea noticed, and I think this is true, one of the local news anchors here... her name's Melissa Painter, and we have her on in the morning. She's on the Fox affiliate. And B.B. Shea said, I think she's wearing that same suit that she wore just the other day. And we've decided now that local news no longer gets money to buy their clothes.
1: They did?
2: Well, I did. When I worked local news, they gave me like $1,000 to go buy clothes.
4: Yeah, they used to give you a budget for it. And I think the big networks still do that.
2: You think?
4: Because you don't see a lot of those people wear the same thing twice.
1: I was... Oh, the big networks. Yeah, I never knew local news did
2: that. I was the lowest man on the totem pole by far. They still gave me, I think it was like $1,500. And I could go buy a few suits that I could wear. And I was nothing. I was the entertainment report. I was on 2 minutes a night. And they gave me... And... They had my hair styled by the frou-frou guy from France. They brought him in, and he styled my hair.
4: Yeah, they don't do that anymore either.
2: I don't think that. And they had him on staff. They literally had him on staff.
1: He's like the guy from Mrs. Doubtfire.
2: Yes.
5: This is a mess.
1: Oh, God. Oh, honey. And I'm saying, I don't know what I could work with.
2: He's like, show me your profile. Oh, Jesus.
1: Oh.
2: He hated it. He was the one that... I'd walk into a room and he'd be on the phone and he'd start speaking French because he knew. And you know what he did? This guy. Now, he was the on-staff Fox beautician that he would do everybody's hair. The main anchors got the hair done like every night. And to get his own haircut once a year in New York City, $1,000. One haircut a year. He would fly to New York for his haircut, $1,000, come back. And I would always say, Come on, Marcel. Yeah, exactly. $1,000.
3: One haircut a year for $1,000?
2: Yes.
3: That's not a bad deal.
4: Yes, it is. You have to take a plane, too. You got to pay for the plane ticket.
3: But one haircut a year?
2: No, I get you. I mean, I pay $35 for my haircut.
1: For that.
2: But if you do that once a month, you're talking $500, $400, something like that. He's a, and this was back 30 years ago, $1,000, one haircut. Then he'd let it grow out, and they'd go cut it again the following January.
4: Terrible. You know,
2: that's how he did. I was very, very surprised by that. And I'll tell you this, too, about the woman wearing the same suit. There was a guy, this is the difference between men and women. There was a guy a couple of years ago who was a local news anchor in Houston, I believe, somewhere in Texas. And he wore the same suit every single day for a year. No one noticed. No one saw, because it was a blue suit. He just different tie every day, same suit.
4: So and you can do that with a suit.
2: Guys can do it. I don't think women can pull it off.
4: I think if you wear just a plain black dress, you can.
2: You think so?
4: Yeah.
2: I think I would notice if the woman was wearing this a black dress every day. If a guy is wearing a blue suit with a different tie, red one day, green the next, whatever, then you can pull it off.
4: Well, something I've considered doing, especially in the wintertime, I have a couple of black mock turtlenecks. Mm-hmm. I think that's all I'm going to wear. I would just do that every single day. I hate picking out what I'm going to wear every day.
2: Yeah, maybe you're right. Maybe that's the way you should do it. Some people, I heard that multimillionaires, to save time, they just buy the same clothes. The same.
4: Yeah, and I'm thinking, and now I'll never be a millionaire, but I could at least dress like one.
2: You'll get there, sweetheart.
4: Okay.
2: There's a possibility here. You're in the right place. I can tell you.
4: Of course.
2: You're zooming to stardom.
3: Stick around here.
2: Yeah.
3: There's no telling where you'll go.
2: Everybody I meet says, where's the Scarlet Starlet? I don't know.
5: I'd play the lottery.
4: It could happen.
2: That's what I'm saying. You can get there. This is celebrity related. There is a country music star

0: Sounds right.
1: Not my strong suit.
0: Cooking eggs, I'm good at. Math, no.
1: Okay, but what else do you cook besides eggs?
2: Steak and eggs. That's what he eats every day. 14 eggs a day.
3: My boy says he can eat 50 eggs. He can eat 50 eggs.
2: Damn right.
4: I could do that.
2: 14?
4: I could do that. I love eggs. Like, I would have an omelet for breakfast. I could have an omelet for lunch. I'd have an omelet for dinner.
2: Let's check in.
3: My boy says he can eat 50 eggs. He can eat 50 eggs.
2: I think I can do 14 also. But is it bad for you? Is it too much cholesterol?
4: Cholesterol is the thing. But gosh, I mean, even scrambled eggs with a... I mean, steak and eggs, couldn't beat it.
5: Well,
4: but
5: yeah, the steak's got cholesterol in it, too.
2: Cholesterol, too. Yeah.
4: But I love, on weekends, I make eggs.
2: I like eggs, too. BB Shea and I, we've made the commitment. We're on vacation next week, so I'm going to eat what I want. But the moment we come back, I'm getting shredded. By the end of the year, I went to ChatGPT and I said, how do I get shredded in 5 months? And it told me. And it was like protein, eggs,
5: steroids,
2: meat, steroids, all the cream, all the clear.
4: Yeah.
2: Have BB Shea shoot you up. We're doing this.
4: Yeah, absolutely.
2: We are shredding ourselves by Christmas. That's shredded by Christmas. That's my goal this year.
5: Was it this time last year or was it the year before you guys were doing the soft 75?
2: Well, we started out with the hard. What was it?
4: Hard 75,
2: and it turned into the soft. We're going to do it this time around. Gallon of water every day. Lots of eggs, lots of protein, lots of working out. We're going to get shredded. We're going to get where we're showing abs.
4: What a life.
2: I'm going to have you take.
5: You're just living the dream.
2: You going to take my picture? I'm going to let you do it. I'm going to let you take my picture so that we can see the results.
5: I don't have any. I can't take pictures.
2: As
5: my phone's broken.
2: We're going to
4: I'll tell you what. You want those millions, take his picture. That's harassment.
2: They're going to see.
5: Oh, you're a genius.
2: I'll go ahead and.
4: The lawyer will be like, do you have evidence? Right here. It's the picture.
5: I have 75 photos, actually.
2: That's what I'm doing. We're going to eat so many eggs.
3: My boy says he can eat 50 eggs. He can eat 50 eggs.
2: How many eggs do you think you can eat in a day?
6: In a day?
2: More
6: than 14. I could probably eat 50 in a day.
2: No.
6: 50 scrambled eggs? 50,
2: but
4: scrambled?
2: Paul, that was from Cool Hand Luke. Paul Newman ate 50 hard-boiled eggs in an hour.
4: That's tough.
2: I can't imagine.
4: I bet I could eat a dozen in a day.
2: They kept rubbing his belly and stuff and putting them down there. I think I could eat 14
4: eggs. Can I mix in hard-boiled? Because that's just, you pop those.
2: That's what he was eating, yeah.
4: Well, no,
2: Anyway you want them.
4: Because I could do an omelet, and then pop some hard-boiled in between.
2: I bet I could eat 20 eggs in a day.
4: Easy. Yeah.
2: You do a 6-egg omelet in the morning, another at lunch, and have a couple of boiled, and then another one at dinner. I think I could do that. And in fact, when I said how to get shredded, they were like omelets with nothing except the eggs and some vegetables.
4: Mm-hmm.
2: You know, we're going out there.
4: Oh, veggie omelets, great sometimes.
5: So good.
2: We're going out there. It's happening again. This is celebrity-related as well. John Mellencamp is scolding fans again. I saw him in concert once. He gets antsy.
4: Yeah, he's preachy at his concerts.
2: They started singing Jack and Diane, and apparently the crowd got the lyrics wrong. And so he stopped it. Hey, you're messing up.
7: Guys, there's two verses and the chorus. You guys just say F off to the second verse. And just went straight to the chorus. Now, I remember when I wrote this song, I was 24 years old. And I spent all afternoon writing the second verse, so I'm going to sing it. Sucking on, shit it out, but inside the days be free.
2: Diane. I swear, an audience will cheer anything. Guys, you just effed up the second verse.
4: Woo!
2: Yeah! Yes!
5: We're stupid.
4: It's concert brain.
2: I wrote this when I was 24. Woo! Yeah!
4: Wow!
2: Biggie's favorite version of this doesn't have those lyrics.
8: Sucking on a chili dog. Sucking on a chili dog. Sucking on a chili dog. Sucking on a chili dog.
2: That sounds better than John Mellencamp now.
5: Biggie, you were the first person I thought of because he gets through yelling and then he goes... Second on it.
4: Well, that second verse is important. It gives you this.
5: Well,
2: you gotta suck the chili dog. Yeah, of course.
4: And it took a whole afternoon to get that line.
2: He said. When he was clear headed at 24.
4: Like, he says that like it means like that's a bunch of time.
2: Yeah.
4: I took a whole afternoon to write Sucking on a Chili Dog. And I'm gonna sing it.
2: We're doing this. One more celebrity piece of news here. Michael J. Fox told The Hollywood Reporter that when he got Parkinson's disease, he started going into chat rooms under a different name to see what people thought about what he was doing and how he was handling the diagnosis of Parkinson's. He said, hey, what do you guys think about Michael J. Fox?

0: And then they would talk about him in the chat room. But he was Michael J. Fox in there. He would see how patients reacted when he's like, hey, how about Michael J. Fox getting Parkinson's? And they would say, he did it before he disclosed it publicly. He would get reaction to, like, what if a celebrity had Parkinson's? How would you react? Isn't that crazy? You know, it took him 7 years before he was diagnosed at 29, and it took him 7 years before he told everybody that he had Parkinson's disease. I guess he wanted to keep the roles coming in.
1: Absolutely, because immediately the roles are going to change.
0: Exactly.
1: Yeah. I don't know. I mean, what were people saying? Was he looking for negative feedback? Like,
0: I think he was looking for positive feedback about if a celebrity had Parkinson's, here's how they should handle it.
1: You know,
0: what if somebody like Michael J. Fox had, how to come out with it and that kind of thing. Interesting that he would do that. It reminded me of when my friend went to an AA meeting in the hopes of meeting Elton John, which she did. Elton John was at the AA meeting. She didn't have a drinking problem. It's as low as it gets.
1: It's one of the worst things I think I've ever heard.
0: Yeah, it's as low as it gets. And she was telling me about it. I was like, are you kidding me? She's like, oh, no, he was great.
2: You got to do what you got to do.
1: Didn't he use his real name, though?
0: Yeah, I was like,
1: but she was mad.
0: It was like, I'm Reginald Dwight.
1: Reginald, yeah.
0: And she's like,
1: I'm Reginald, and I'm an alcoholic. Boo. Use your other name. Sing Rocket Man.
0: Well, they started singing it next to him. They were like, yeah, Rocket Man.
2: That's awful. Yeah.
3: Naughty Dancer?
1: Yeah. One of my favorite things I've seen recently about Elton on the internet is, and it's 1,000% true, he's lived in Atlanta for like 30 years, but everyone still pictures him in their mind living in a castle in England.
0: Yeah, I know. He's always in Atlanta. Yeah. He's constantly there. I guess he's got two places. Let's, it's sports time. BB Shea's put up or Shea up game. 10 questions about sports trivia. First for you, then for BB Shea. Whoever gets more right is a winner and gets all of his cash. How much do you have today, BB Shea?
4: I got $20.
0: $20.
1: Time to lock in.
0: $20. Lock it. He's never lost. Been tied once. Biggie says this is the toughest quiz we've had so far about sports and sports trivia. 866-470-2GNC. Caller 12 to play. We'll do it next. 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
27: Congestion this morning over on Augusta Road in your southbound lanes, getting towards I-95 over towards Port Wentworth. Picking up speed there once you're past the interstate heading south through there. And also keeping eyes now on delays over on I-516 eastbound. Tapping the brakes there passing Veterans Parkway towards Abercorn Street. Some slight delays remaining in that area. Another traffic update in minutes on SAC Result.
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0: We're ready to play Put Up or Shay Up Sports Trivia. It's a tough game. Biggie has said it. And I just noticed, I only had 9 questions.
1: I can't believe I didn't catch that.
0: It was a test. You failed.
1: I failed. I was so engrossed with the questions, though. They were so good.
0: Well, they're spread across all the sports. And so I just quickly added a 10th question, and it's very tough. Number 10 is probably the toughest.
1: Okay.
0: Jim will play it. He'll get him first. Then B.B. Shea, he's gone into the hallway. He'll come back and get the same 10 questions. All about sports. Whoever gets more right is the winner. $20 on the line from B.B. Shea's pocket. Hello, Jim. How are you?
29: Hey, I'm doing great. Thanks for having me.
0: Good to have you. We really appreciate you listening. Are you a big sports fan?
29: I am a big sports fan.
0: Okay, well, let's see what happens here. We're going to put 2 minutes on the clock for you. Give you 10 questions all about sports trivia. Again, B.B. Shea can't hear him. When he comes back in, he gets the same 10. Whoever gets more right is the winner. Takes his cash. That's $20. We'll start the clock after I complete the first question. Good luck. Here we go. Tough game. Peyton Manning was the number one overall NFL pick at the 1998 draft. What quarterback was drafted second and became a huge bust?
29: Ryan Leaf.
0: Ryan Leaf is correct. Michigan won the men's NCAA basketball championship earlier this year. What team won the women's NCAA basketball championship in April?
29: Ooh. Pass.
0: What have you just won if you're given the Wanamaker trophy?
29: Ooh, good grief. I have no idea.
0: Nick Saban is known for coaching the Alabama Crimson Tide to 6 championships. He was the head coach of 3 other college football teams. Name 2 of them.
29: Michigan State, LSU.
0: Correct. What legendary golfer is this speaking?
3: You know, it's been 40 years. And when you walk up the 18th and you get an ovation like that, I guess that says it all.
0: Who is that?
29: Jack Nicklaus.
0: That is not Jack Nicklaus. What's the last Major League Baseball team other than the Dodgers to win the World Series?
29: Rangers?
0: Yes. Name any quarterback ever to start a Super Bowl for the Minnesota Vikings.
29: Good question. Pass on that one too, sorry.
0: Within one, how many NBA championships have the Warriors won with Steph Curry?
29: Four.
0: Yes. Which NFL team last season set a record for fewest interceptions for their defense? 0. Was it the Cardinals, Jets, or Browns?
29: Cardinals?
0: No. Who was the first African-American to manage a Major League Baseball team in 1975?
29: Frank Robinson.
0: Frank Robinson is correct. Michigan won the NCAA men's. Who won the women's?
29: Oh, gee. Baylor.
0: Out of time, I'm afraid. It was not Baylor. You got 5 out of 10. That's a darn good score, I'd say. I don't know that B.B. Shea's winning this one. 5?
5: That's tough.
0: That's tough. A game.
5: That last one was real tough.
0: You made that up.
5: Totally shocking that you know that.
6: Just off the top of your head.
5: Did you spend some time at the Civil Rights Museum?
6: Maybe he learned that just yesterday.
0: Can't say, but I did know that. That's right. I just, off the top of my head, I was like, let me do it for
5: somebody fall asleep with a documentary on. Why do I know this all of a sudden?
0: I had to scramble on that last question right off the top of my head.
5: And it's a doozy.
0: Biggie's surprised I know it, and it's a doozy. 5, and we're not sure you're winning. Jim knows his stuff.
7: He got how many?
0: 5.
7: 5, okay.
0: 5. That's a hard game, dude. This is the hardest game we've had.
7: Oh, God.
0: Biggie, how many is B.B. Shea getting right on these?
7: Okay. Man, that's tough.
0: And Jim was with authority on some of them.
7: Some,
0: yes. I was very impressed. Yeah, yeah.
7: Okay. I'm going to say B.B. squeaks by.
0: No.
7: 6.
0: I don't think so.
7: I got faith in him.
0: I don't. I don't know. These are tough. They really are. What are you thinking, Red Rachel?
6: I also think a 6. I was counting as we went. Ooh. He could get a 6.
7: I think he can do this.
0: A squeak by. I think the one that Jim missed was that one we went back to try to get. I think he'll know
7: he'll
0: that.
7: Get that.
0: I think he'll get that. But I don't think he's going to get the last one. Do you?
7: No. Well,
0: maybe. We'll see. All right, we'll see. Let's just play this game. It's intriguing. Sports trivia. Jim's posted a 5. Ready, B.B. Shea?
7: Yep.
0: Good luck. Here we go. Start the clock after the first question. Let's begin. Peyton Manning was the number one overall NFL pick at the 1998 draft. What quarterback was drafted 2nd and became a huge bust?
7: Ryan Leaf.
0: Yes. Michigan won the men's NCAA basketball championship earlier this year. Who won the women's NCAA basketball championship in April?
7: UCLA.
0: Yes. What have you just won if you're given the Wanamaker trophy?
7: The U.S. Open.
0: No. Nick Saban is known for coaching the Alabama Crimson Tide to 6 championships. He was the head coach of 3 other college football teams. Name 2 of them.
7: I know he coached the Michigan State. Toledo.
0: Yes. What legendary golfer is this speaking?
3: You know, it's been 40 years. And when you walk up the 18th and you get an ovation like that, I guess that says it all.
7: Is that Arnold Palmer?
0: Yes. What's the last Major League Baseball team other than the Dodgers to win the World Series?
7: Texas Rangers.
0: Yes. Name any quarterback ever to start a Super Bowl for the Minnesota Vikings.
7: Start a Super Bowl. It wasn't recently. Fran Tarkenton.
0: Yes. Within one, how many NBA championships have the Warriors won with Steph Curry?
7: Within one?
0: Mm-hmm.
7: 4.
0: Yes. Which NFL team last season set a record for fewest interceptions by their defense? Zero. Cardinals, Jets, or Browns?
7: Can you repeat it one more time?
0: Which NFL team last season set a record for fewest interceptions by their defense? Zero. Cardinals, Jets, or Browns?
7: That was the Jets, wasn't it?
0: Yes. Who was the first African-American to manage a Major League Baseball team in 1975?
7: Dusty Baker.
0: It is not Dusty Baker.
1: Good guess, though.
0: He was playing in 1975. That's a good guess. That's a great win. That's 8-5.
1: That was great, baby. That is a crotch point win.
0: I can't believe you got Fran Tarkenton and Toledo out of nowhere.
7: I thought I'd read about Toledo, but I knew Michigan State.
0: LSU.
1: LSU. Wow.
7: I forgot about LSU. Yeah. Wow. He won a championship there.
0: Yes.
7: Wow.
0: Yes.
7: I forgot about that.
0: I mean, I thought there's no way anybody says Toledo. Jim said LSU and Michigan State. He got that right, too.
1: Impressive.
0: I'm very impressed. I'm very impressed. I did not think you had that in you, and you did that. 8-5 is the final. Jimmy beat you by 3. Good try.
29: He did. He's the man. Congratulations.
0: He's tough. Thank you very much, Jim, for listening. Thank you. Really appreciate it. Try again. We'll do it every Thursday.
1: I thought he might get that Minnesota quarterbacks one because he spent enough time around the old timers.
0: Right, me.
1: Yeah. Yeah.
0: Sir Francis.
1: Yeah.
0: There's another also.
1: You. Yep. And our former colleague, Chris Dem.
0: Oh, yeah. He's a Vikings fan.
1: Colleague Dave Aiken. I mean, you'd hear Fran Tarkenton once a month out of you three.
0: Fran Tarkenton was a great quarterback.
1: I know.
0: He's a scrambler. He went to three. He went to three Super Bowl. I got a great piece of trivia on that when we get to the question, by the way. The other is Joe Capp. He started Super Bowl IV.
1: Okay.
0: Joe Capp started Super Bowl IV. This is the drafting of Ryan Leaf.
2: Of course, had to have that choice to get a Ryan Leaf. Touchdown 33. Of course, he was the guy that led that team into the Rose Bowl. Really carried that football team on his shoulders throughout the season. You see the ability to throw across the body.
0: That's Mel Kiper's analysis of Ryan Leaf. A lot of people thought he should have gone number one.
1: Mm-hmm.
0: Great story about him. Ryan Leaf, total bust. Terrible. Drafted by the Chargers. The question going into that draft was Peyton Manning or Ryan Leaf? Peyton Manning or Ryan Leaf? So I told my son this, and what do you hear? His reaction. They went to Peyton Manning after the draft. They said, what are you going to do now? You know, just been drafted number one overall. And he said, I got to get with the team into training camp. I want a contract signed as soon as possible. I got to get there. I got to go through reps, OTAs. I want to get with my receivers. I want to look at the offense and make sure that we're all on the same page going into the season. They went to Ryan Leaf, said, you've just been drafted by the Chargers. What are you going to do? He goes, I'm going to Vegas.
6: Yeah.
0: He goes, I can't lie. I'm going to Vegas. I'm going to party. And
1: I've already got the sweet book. It's free.
0: You see where their careers went. Yep. Peyton Manning, one of the greatest of all time. Ryan Leaf, awful.
1: I got a line of credit on my signing bonus.
6: He could have been in Nationwide commercials, but
0: course,
6: he said that.
0: He said that. I told my son that. He goes, yeah, I like that. That's yeah.
1: Oh, yeah, he would be a big Ryan Leaf guy.
0: He was a big Ryan Leaf. He didn't make the impact I thought it would make. The women's NCAA championship.
4: And for the first time since 1978, UCLA is back on top of the women's basketball world.
0: I wouldn't have known that.
1: I wouldn't have either.
7: They beat South Carolina, which was kind of an upset.
0: I don't think people say so.
6: It's all upsetting, yep. Really.
0: No idea. Even when that announcer was like, and UCLA, I was like, man, you're really over the top for this, aren't you? You know, come on. I didn't care one bit about that. If you've won the Wanamaker Trophy, you've won the PGA Championship.
1: Okay.
0: The Wanamaker.
1: It felt like you took pride in saying wrong on that one.
0: Mm-hmm. Yeah.
1: If you go back and listen, you were pretty proud when he said, U.S. Open? No.
0: Nope. That's your PGA. You're close. It's another major championship. This is Arnold Palmer.
3: You know, it's been 40 years. And when you walk up the 18th and you get an ovation like that, I guess that says it all.
0: That was moments after he finished his last U.S. Open.
1: Great guy.
0: Yeah. Oh, my God. Wonderful. It was in Pennsylvania where he's from.
1: Yeah.
7: Was that the same day the O.J. race?
0: Yes. OJ,
7: yeah, Bronco Chase?
0: Bronco Chase was his last day at the Friday. Mm-hmm. He was way over par. He didn't make the cut, of course. Also,
1: of course, we think of Arnold Palmer differently now.
0: Differently because of
6: he's well endowed.
0: Mr. Trump.
8: This is the home of my friend Arnold Palmer. And he loved Latrobe. You know, he turned out to be one of the greatest golfers in the world. But Arnold Palmer was all man. And I say that in all due respect to women, and I love women. But this is a guy that was all man. This man was strong and tough. And I refuse to say it, but when he took showers with the other pros, they came out of there, they said, oh, my God. That's unbelievable. I had to say it.
0: You guys see this guy's driver.
9: I always point out you didn't have to say it.
0: Driver's not the biggest club in the bag. He didn't have to say it, and he said, I refuse to say it, but he's got a great Johnson.
6: Being that impressed means he probably saw it at some point. You can't just be that impressed over what you've heard.
0: He literally said, I refuse to say it, and then said it.
9: And then said, I had to say it.
0: Nick Saban.
10: And Coker looks downfield again. Wide open is Howard for his second long touchdown tonight, and the Tide reclaim the lead.
0: That's for Alabama. You know, of course, he won six championships with the Crimson Tide. Won a championship at LSU, then went off to coach in the NFL, coached Michigan State, and from nowhere, BB Shea said, Toledo. One season at Toledo.
7: Yeah.
0: Incredible. What a get.
7: That was in the annals of my brain for some reason.
0: What a get. That's impressive.
9: Alabama coach going to make it this year?
7: DeBoer?
9: He's already on a hot seat. And they
0: one
9: said,
0: more season?
9: They said
0: one more season.
9: Yeah, they said, then don't kid yourself. They'll pay him the $74 million just
0: to
9: get
0: really?
9: Rid of him.
0: A lot of people want him out. They want him out.
9: Remember that?
0: Way.
9: All the Alabama fans said they'd help pay for him to leave.
0: Oh, yeah. That's right.
9: That was last season.
0: Oh, yeah. I remember. It was the woman who they were talking about, like, if you won the lottery when it got up to $1 billion, what would you do with it?
11: I'll tell you exactly what I'd do with the first $70 million. I'd pay off Kalen DeBoer and get him the heck out of the University of Alabama.
0: I ain't going to ask her what she wants. Golly. She didn't win it, but by God, she wants him. Boy, they want his. He hadn't done that bad. He's done okay.
9: No, but they're saying this is hot seat season.
0: No, I don't doubt it. Two quarterbacks ever have started for the Minnesota Vikings in the Super Bowl. One is Sir Francis.
12: First and goal to go in Minnesota on the Raider 8-yard line. Targeting again to pass. It's
13: got
12: out there
13: him.
12: Wide
13: got
12: open.
13: Him. Yes, sir.
12: Touchdown for the Vikings, Sammy White.
0: Let me give you a little bit of trivia on that. That was Super Bowl 11 against the Raiders. That's the last time they were there. That touchdown pass by Fran Tarkenton is the only touchdown pass any Minnesota Viking has ever thrown in the Super Bowl. Joe Capp had none in his one game. Tarkenton played three times in the Super Bowl, threw that one touchdown pass, six interceptions. That's it. That's the only one you'll hear. Isn't that something? Rangers were the last to win the World Series. Over the Diamondbacks.
9: I thought that was a good get, BB, because that to me is a forgotten World Series.
7: It is. Completely nobody talks about it.
0: Well, two low, small market teams.
7: Yeah.
0: Rangers, Diamondbacks.
9: They weren't favored to win, and then they have done nothing since. So
0: incredible.
9: Easily forgotten.
0: 100%. It's been Dodgers since then. Steph Curry.
10: Excellent defense by Boston. Oh, and now Curry gets it right back from half court. And it's good. A Curry moment in Boston.
0: Jets got zero interceptions last year. That's the only team in NFL history to do that. Zero pickoffs last year. And the first African-American to manage a Major League Baseball team, 1975. The player, Jim, got this right. Managing for the Cleveland Indians, Frank Robinson.
7: Ah,
0: you know the name Frank Robinson?
7: I do know the name, yes.
0: Frank Robinson was a pretty good Major League Baseball manager and a great player for the Orioles in his time. Wow. Good win for BB Shea. Do it again next week. Stairway to 7 returns tomorrow at this time. Two guys named Chris Jones.
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36: A muggy start for Thursday morning. In the afternoon, hot and humid, highs in the mid-90s and feeling like near 105. Tonight, partly cloudy and muggy, lows will be in the mid to upper 70s. That's your forecast on WJCL 22 Storm Tracker meteorologist Jonathan Myers.
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0: When Lisa Lanier joins us tomorrow for Lawyer Up, we're going to ask her about this particular case. A Florida man, a pastor, in 2024, started feeling dizzy. He had dizziness that was not getting better. So he went to, he did what we all do, he went to ChatGPT and said, oh my gosh, I'm getting dizzy.
40: Why am I dizzy?
0: Right. ChatGPT said, I don't know, why don't you lay in your recliner for a while?
7: Can't wait for the AI to get lazy, right, too.
0: Yeah, AI said, take some time off your feet, lay in the recliner. He did. Things got progressively better. Then in 2025, he started getting terrible groin pain. So he went back to ChatGPT. ChatGPT said, it's probably nothing. I wouldn't worry about it.
40: Occasional groin pain is normal for an older man. Why don't you go lay in your recliner?
0: Well, it turned out that the groin pain it was a clot that moved to his brain and became, or a lung rather, and became a pulmonary embolism. So he had to go to the hospital. They fixed it. Doctor said, you know, those dizzy spells you had earlier were probably brought on by a smaller pulmonary embolism. And had you come then, instead of going to ChatGPT, would have caught it, put it on medication, and you wouldn't have had the more serious embolism here later. So he is accusing ChatGPT and the CEO of ChatGPT of negligence and unauthorized practice of medicine. He's suing because he used them and it gave wrong advice. Biggie and BB Shay are
1: waving it off.
2: It's the dumbest thing I've ever heard.
3: And we've heard of this, which we had doctors on just recently saying this is the problem now is it's TikTok, what they call it, TikTok docking.
0: Mm-hmm. TikTok doc, yeah.
2: And ChatGPT probably said, if you think it's an emergency, you should go to the hospital.
0: I bet they always cover
3: always.
0: This.
3: I bet sure.
2: they and you, like even when you Google something, which Google does the opposite, it tells you you're dying. But
0: you're right. It usually says cancer.
2: I've died so many times because of things I've Googled.
0: I know.
3: But you're right. It always says at the end. The best course would be if you really feel this is to call
2: see a real
3: does
2: doctor.
3: 911.
0: Yes, it does say that. I figure it probably covers themselves. They have to. It's a sort of CYA thing. Well, what the guy wants to have happen is for the judge or some legal body to halt the company ChatGPT or any AI from diagnosing at all. And then when you ask the question, it will say, I have no medical expertise. Go to the hospital. You know, go to the doctor. Don't seek this on here. And, you know, TikTok doc and Google and ChatGPT are often blamed for causing people, you know, giving the wrong diagnosis. So maybe that should that be done?
3: No.
2: They're not. It's not even a diagnosis. It's suggestions. It's if you are making the decision to go look for suggestions online, it's not diagnosing you. It's not prescribing you anything.
3: And I'm sorry. We have to have a level of common sense in this.
0: Yes, but what would be wrong with ChatGPT being programmed or Google or whatever to say, I can't answer medical questions?
3: I don't think there would be anything wrong with that.
0: I don't either.
2: I think some medical questions are fine, though. And that's like, where do you draw the line?
0: Like, I have a headache. What should I do?
2: What medications could I take for a headache or menstrual cramps or something like that?
0: But we all got along just fine before there was such a thing as the internet. We all just, you know, we'd take over-the-counter medication for a headache or you go to the doctor if it got bad.
2: But what if you're seeking out something like, okay, so if you have a sensitive stomach and you can't take ibuprofen and you don't know that Tylenol is easier on your stomach than ibuprofen, that might be something that somebody might want to look up, so they can't look it up on ChatGPT anymore because some idiot decided to use ChatGPT for a diagnosis.
0: Yeah, that's true. I mean, that you got a good point there. Then you go on and you can't get any information from it, you know. And some, I guess, would be safe. But you do hear this all the time. Doctors are always screaming, oh, my God. People come to me. They think they know what they've got already because of ChatGPT or Google or whatever it might be.
3: If I had tremendous pain in my scrotal area, and I would think to myself, this is not natural, not I should probably go to the doctor or the ER, not let me ask ChatGPT. I feel like there's got to be a level of self-responsibility.
2: And I think people go this route because going to the doctor is expensive.
3: Of course.
2: And I mean, that's unfortunate, but if you really do think you're having some sort of emergency and you're concerned, you just have to bite the bullet.
0: All true, but it's a problem. I mean, people are diagnosing themselves through all these things. So what this guy wants is, why let them do that? Why let ChatGPT diagnose me? You know, I'm trying to save money by doing just what you said. He's dizzy. Okay, he's dizzy. Yeah. He's like, I'm dizzy. You know, why am I dizzy? And ChatGPT says, probably nothing. Take some time in your recliner. He does. It turns out to be something worse. It's like, if ChatGPT said, I can't answer your question, you need to see a doctor. You know, is that not the better course?
3: Maybe.
0: But you make a good point, Rachel, though. I mean, some things it's like, okay, I need to take something else.
2: If you're looking, I mean, even if it was just that you have a medication and you need to look up side effects of it to see if something you're experiencing is normal, you can't look up side effects because ChatGPT can't give you medical advice.
0: It also would not do anything about TikTok doc because that's a real person.
3: Sure.
0: You know, a person goes on and does a video, I drank vinegar and it cured my toenails.
3: And how old was this person?
0: It does not say how old. He's a pastor. I'm picturing him middle age or older, maybe. I don't know.
3: I feel like this maybe have something to do with the learning curve of AI and the older generations.
0: Possible.
3: I think that the older generations tend to think AI is something that it's not. They think that it's like this
7: all being instead of pulling from information on the internet that already exists.
0: Perhaps you're right.
7: I think that they think that it's right all the time.
0: And it's not.
7: And it's not. No, it's definitely not.
0: Well, but doctors aren't right all the time. You know, doctors.
7: You're right.
0: He might have come in and said, I'm dizzy, and the doctor said the same thing. Oh, it's not that big a deal. Take some time and rest. You know, you never know.
7: Still, obviously, the smart move, consult a doctor.
0: Consult a doctor.
2: And it's also, if a doctor does do something wrong, it's incredibly difficult to sue the doctor. Unless they made a terrible, obvious mistake that another doctor can back you up on. Mm-hmm. Even if a doctor makes a mistake, you can't sue them either. So not ChatGPT.
0: Well, but doctors do get sued a lot. They have that medical malpractice.
3: That's why they put a cap on it, sued all the time.
0: I wonder, I bet you Lisa Lanier, our attorney, is going to agree with y'all and say, mark this off. I mean, come on. Like you said, you got to have some common sense on this thing. And I don't know that you can make a blanket statement of it. It just can't give any medical advice anymore.
3: Now, some technology can save your life like it did mine. You know, my Apple Watch told me my heart was wonky.
0: That's right. That's right.
3: That telling me it was like, hey, something's off. It seems like you might be an AFib.
0: Yeah, but I could have told you that. I can look at you and tell you an AFib.
2: That, diabetes.
0: You don't need that.
3: Ah, dang it.
0: Oh, look at you. Oh, yeah, he's an AFib. Oh,
3: look at him.
0: It's like you got a flutter to me.
3: I can't even get AFib all the way.
0: I'm no doctor.
3: I can't get diabetes and I can't fully get AFib.
0: He's got heart failure, but it's the good kind.
2: The good kind, thankfully.
3: Listen to my life. I'm like dancing right on the edge of horrible every time.
0: I know. You're lucky.
3: Am I?
0: You got the good kind, yeah. It's right up to the point where insurance will cover it. Sorry.
3: That is the damn truth.
0: Coming up, speaking of, woman gives birth and makes history. How? We'll tell you next. Two Guys Named Chris Show.
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30: Keeping an eye this morning on some slight congestion over on I-516 eastbound. Tap on the brakes there, passing Veterans Parkway towards Abercorn Street. And also keeping eyes down on some slight delays over on I-16 westbound, passing Lynn's Park, exit 164. Also keeping an eye on some slight delays now up towards Pritchardville, South Carolina. 46 eastbound, slowing down near Plantation Drive. Another traffic update in minutes. I'm Zach Grizzle.
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0: We welcome you back to the Two Guys Named Chris show. This is one for you, B.B. Shea. 122 years ago today, the ice cream cone was invented.
32: Ooh.
0: By a guy named Charles Minches at the World's Fair in St. Louis. The original ice cream cone was invented in 1896 by an Italian immigrant who patented an edible cup-shaped biscuit container in New York. But the classic rolled waffle cone was the one that was 122 years ago
32: today.
0: Apparently, it was invented when a Syrian waffle vendor rolled his pastries to help the guy next to him who was selling ice cream because they ran out of cups for the ice cream. And he's like, oh, I'll make this for you. You can put it in this. And that's the ice cream cone.
32: I'm going to tell you something.
0: Mm.
32: I absolutely despise cones.
0: What? Why?
32: Ever since I was a kid, I much prefer the cup. I hated the cone.
0: No one believes you.
32: Well, you'll notice I said cone.
0: No one.
32: Not the ice cream.
0: My goodness.
32: I always felt like if I could choose, I would rather have like 2 scoops in a cup over a cone. I just never liked the cone.
33: I'd rather have the cone. You can keep the ice cream.
34: Any day, yes.
32: Oh, see, you two are crazy.
0: Well, I love the ice cream, but the cone... The waffle cone, I love.
33: Even just a regular like cake cone, like the basic ones, I could devour those with no ice cream.
32: They
33: taste like cardboard. It's awesome.
32: Yes, at least the waffle cone has a taste. I'll give you that. The plain cones, I mean, what is that?
0: It mixes with the ice cream, because the ice cream is inside of it, you know, it's good.
32: I always wanted 2 scoops in a cup. I hated the cone.
0: B.B. Shea got you beat there. He'll do 5 or 6 scoops. He didn't care.
32: That's right. I've seen B.B. Shea eat a monster ice cream cone.
0: But I do. I like the fact that the waffle vendor, like his neighbor next to him at the World Fair, was like, oh, I can't sell my ice cream anymore. I don't have any bowls. And he made it up on the spot. Mm-hmm. The waffle cone.
33: Genius.
0: That's impressive. When I used to go to Baskin and Robbins, that's the only place. We were poor. We didn't have ice cream in Asheboro. So we would drive up to the, and we'd go to the Baskin Robbins in the mall, and that's where they had the waffle cone. I loved it. That's the only place I could find the waffle cone. And sometimes my friend Brian Thomas taught me this. You just bite off the bottom and suck it down through the bottom.
32: Yeah.
33: Mm. Okay.
32: Oh, man.
33: All right, you didn't have to say that.
32: You do
33: that.
32: It really gave the pedos a show.
0: Yeah.
1: Bite the tip and suck.
32: Two young boys at the mall.
0: Cones. Yeah. That's how you ever bite the tip and suck it out of there. Yeah, you just do it, man. I mean, it was
32: good Lord.
0: Fantastic. I love a waffle. Well, that was 122 years ago today that the waffle cone was invented by accident. It would not have happened otherwise. How long would it have taken? Surely.
1: Eventually.
0: Somebody would have come up with it. Exactly. I like those cones that are like, what is it, the sugar cone?
1: The sugar cone. Sort of like a waffle cone, yes. But it doesn't have that uneven edge on it.
0: I like the sugar cone best.
1: Sugar cone's great.
0: That's my favorite. Did you tell me yesterday that Ben and Jerry's got sold? Y'all told me that, didn't you? And it's not as good anymore? That Ben and Jerry's?
32: It sold a long time ago, but they still keep the name. But the actual Ben and Jerry have been out for a long time.
0: I didn't know that. I never know these. I think they're all small mom and pop things, and they're really enormous.
33: Well, I mean, they do tons of business just by selling stuff, you know, at the store.
0: Oh, yeah.
33: And they have so many different flavors.
0: What is the best ice cream? Well, Baby Shay, you'd be an expert. Oh, you like Tillamook.
1: Tillamook ice cream is the best ice cream on the market.
0: You think it is?
1: It's the creamiest. It's amazing.
0: I think I like Bluebell.
1: Bluebell's great, too. Bluebell is perfect.
0: I do like that ice cream.
1: I like a Hudsonville.
0: I don't know that ice cream.
1: Hudsonville?
0: Where's that from?
32: Walmart carries them.
0: Oh, I don't know. You know, the number one selling ice cream right now, the brand that's talked about most, because we're all looking to eat ice cream but stay thin or get thin, that one you like.
32: Halo Top,
0: yeah. I just read that. They're more
32: I love them. When they came on the scene, it was, to me, the first one that when it was low calorie and it still tasted like ice cream. Like my mother growing up would force feed us like low calorie fudge bars, like Healthy Choice fudge bars, or you know, the Carb Smart, and they're just so tasted plain.
0: Now, I did like a fudge sickle that was true to that. Yes. Is good. Those were really
1: fudge
0: good.
1: Sickles. Yeah,
0: those are great.
1: Oh my gosh.
0: God, my dad used to buy those. I would eat two or three at night watching television. They were so, and I mean,
1: not the pop, the sickle.
0: Sickle.
1: The oval one sickle.
0: Yes. Yeah. Yes. That's a, you know, fudge sickle?
33: Yeah.
0: Your granddaddy knows a fudge sickle.
33: That's where I used to eat them all the time. He always has them.
32: Throwback. I still like a good orange cream, orange vanilla cream bar.
33: I have those in my freezer right now. Those are my guilty pleasure.
0: Yeah. How about the popsicle itself? Do you like a popsicle?
1: Cherry popsicle? Yeah, absolutely.
32: Yes. Growing up, that was great. It was, and especially when you could split them. Oh,
0: great.
32: It was like, oh, I got two. Ha.
0: Those are the healthy ones.
32: Mm-hmm.
0: The popsicle. Yeah. My mother used to say that, too. Those are healthier than ice cream. Probably were, actually.
32: Yeah.
0: A woman has given birth. She's beaten the odds incredibly. She's Australian. Gave birth to quadruplet girls, conceived naturally, not through IVF, identical.
32: Oh, wow.
0: Four identical girls. This is her doctor.
4: It's amazing, to be honest, particularly the fact that this was spontaneously conceived. We do see multiple pregnancies more often with fertility treatments, particularly IVF, but for this to be spontaneously conceived, for the conception to happen, so one fertilized egg that then splits not once, not twice, but three times into four different babies who then share a placenta. That is just amazing. And to end up with four beautiful babies and a beautiful family now of 10.
0: And they're all doing fine. All four babies. Small, but doing fine. They spent extra days in the hospital, but they're okay. And this was going to be their final child. They already had six kids. They added four more, so now they have 10. So the father
1: cried.
33: Good job, buddy.
1: Skip town.
0: Walked in the ocean. Never to be heard from again. Oh, my God.
32: It's four of them. I'll be right back.
0: There's four of them.
32: Right off the edge of the Sydney Opera House.
0: God, exactly. I told you, my wife, we had the boy, and a few years later, she got pregnant with the girl, and she's told me earlier, she's like, well, twins do run in my family. So if we'd had twins the second go around, I would not have wanted that.
33: Oh, I'm hoping for twins.
0: First time, absolutely. I'm fine with that. What
33: just
0: about
33: not
0: second
33: the second
0: time?
33: But
0: not second. I didn't want three. I wanted two.
33: I want like three sets of twins.
0: Oh, you want a lot of babies?
33: I would love a lot of babies.
32: Of course, I have twin nieces.
0: Mm-hmm.
32: And I think my sister and brother-in-law, once two were there, they were like, this is good.
0: We knocked it out at once. If she had had twins the first go-around, I'd have been like, perfect, that's it.
32: They toyed with the third, and then they were like, once they started, girls started getting older, they were like, you know.
0: That's it.
32: We got two good ones right here.
33: Yeah, that's all you need. Yeah.
0: You know, the only time we ever considered a third child was on the way to get my vasectomy. About 5 miles from the place, my wife was driving, and she said, are we absolutely sure we don't want a third baby? And just for the last couple of miles, because I was getting snipped that day. That was it. I told you about the vasectomy yesterday. And we considered it just that briefly. But we drove through a Bojangles and said, all right, that's it. We had whatever.
32: Imagine having to get a third meal.
0: I just said, no, let's not do it. Because my daughter was only about a month old when we made the decision to go ahead, and that was it.
33: Okay.
0: We didn't think on it any longer. Because I wanted to have unprotected sex shortly after and not have to worry about it.
32: I hope that wasn't what you wrote on the form.
0: It was. It's like, what reason for vasectomy? I didn't want to go condom, and so we decided to do it. But we did just briefly think, well, maybe a third. Never did. Myrtle Beach Doug, you're talking about twins, or in this case, quadruplets, what this woman had in Australia. Go ahead, Myrtle Beach Doug.
5: Yeah, morning, everybody. Myrtle Beach Doug here. Yes. Red Rachel, you were talking about wanting to have kids. Don't.
32: Wow.
0: Stop right there. You said too much.
5: No, I'm telling you, like, my eldest just came home with her first car. Mm-hmm. The insurance on that, oh, my God, the cost of raising kids. And now I love my children. I do, but I could have, like, you know, I could replace them with, like, three or four motorcycles.
0: Okay, well.
33: But your motorcycles don't take care of you when you get old, though.
0: Yeah, the kids won't either. It's overrated. It's overrated.
32: There's no guarantees on that.
0: They want you gone. They don't care. Thank you, Myrtle Beach, Doug. We really thought long and hard about the second kid, too. My boy had a hard time sleeping. He cried all the time. A colic. You know, he had a terrible time with that, so we had to think about it for about 3 years before having my daughter. Thank the Lord we did. But Myrtle Beach Doug says his advice to you, don't have.
33: I like how he had to add, now I love my kids.
0: You got
33: to
0: say it.
32: You have to say it.
0: But don't have children. You know, we're talking about Australia. We're going next week to the beach, South Carolina beaches. Biggie's sister lives in South Carolina. Might see some alligators while we're down there. We had recently been talking about alligators. Last time I was at the beach, in the backyard, you know, backed up to a river, a pond, and you heard the alligator. This was the sound. It was at Sunset Beach. I didn't know they had them there. They do, obviously. Listen to that.
32: I bet you guys had figured it out. I bet at first you were like, how high are we? I think I'm tripping. I think we're in Jurassic Park. Were the gummies laced with something?
0: Oh, there was a woman now who is saying her family was stuck on their front porch. This was Florida. A 7.5-foot alligator, Palm Bay, Florida, caught on security camera. Massive alligator crawled up onto the front porch at night and laid there until the next morning. The woman had to miss work the next day. And she said, I was not walking out of my house. I absolutely refused to. They're talking about it here. What happened when the alligator was spotted?
6: The shock factor is jaw-dropping and unexpected for sure. And if we didn't get that security alert to our cell phones, who knows what would have happened? I've been terrified. I've been looking over my shoulders, head on a swivel, just making sure I don't get attacked. The dog doesn't get attacked because that's my baby. Waiting, just chilling, dead still, didn't make a peep until the flashlights. It was exactly 7'6". That's the first time it actually was that comfortable to get that close to residents and pets.
0: Right there on the porch. And she said there's security camera alerted, otherwise she'd have walked right out on the porch onto it.
32: Yeah, yeah. Florida normally tries to keep them at a decent size, but occasionally they will get big. My family, when they lived there, only one time they lived, which is going to sound weird, there was like a pig preserve behind them, like wild pigs. And they always figured there were gators back in there.
0: Yeah.
32: But one day between their house.
0: Well, there's a lunch right there.
32: Oh, yeah.
33: Bacon.
32: Yeah. One day between their house, though, they looked out and this 8-foot gator was just in between the two houses. Of course, they called and the guy came out and he said, probably followed a pig over here, and then was like, forget it. I'm just going to lay here for a while. But yeah, my brother-in-law walked out just just casually in the backyard, and right there was an 8-foot gator.
0: I'd freak out. And this thing's on their porch. They relocated this.
32: That's what they always do in Florida.
0: Yes, this 7.5-foot alligator.
32: Yes, of course.
0: What's considered, like she said, this was a monster at 7.5 feet. What's considered like a really big alligator? 7 feet?
32: Yeah, I mean, in Florida, you'll see ones that they're 2 or 3 feet. You can just kind of bump those with a golf club and they'll move
0: away. Right, yeah, yeah. But once I get to be like, that's longer than
32: that's
0: me.
32: That's a big, yeah.
0: That's a big alligator. A
32: lot of tail.
33: Why did you compare it to yourself?
0: Because I would like to compare things to myself. Mm-hmm. And that's not the first time I've said it's longer than me.
33: And then you looked right at me when you said it.
0: I've heard a lot of people say it's longer than you. I can tell you that. Yep. He's longer than you. Tom, you're talking about alligators. Go ahead.
7: Yeah. So I work security in South Carolina, and I work in the middle of the night, and some guy calls the gate shack, and he says, hey, an alligator.

0: Shoe.
1: That gator gets the shoe. That's exactly. That's funny. You know, there was that story, that terrible story of a woman. I forget where she was. They were like in the water. This was about 3 weeks ago. They went into like shallow water. I believe Florida. And she was attacked and died, lost her arms and died. They wound up capturing and destroying that alligator.
0: Yeah.
1: They had to go, though, and get it. And they found DNA of the woman. This is really graphic. On the teeth.
0: Yeah.
1: So they knew which alligator it was. It was a huge alligator. Is that one, though, where you say gator going get? I mean, you shouldn't have been in the water.
2: I mean,
1: It's awful.
2: Yeah, but they'll come out of the water sometimes. I don't know. That's tough.
0: Yeah, I hate that.
1: But you have to destroy that. That's got a taste for human blood.
0: You have to destroy, yes.
1: God, really terrible.
0: And what a way to just leave her in your teeth and really show it off,
3: too. Oh, my God. I didn't even floss or anything.
1: Well, it's like, you know, in Jaws, one of the little details you notice, if you've seen it a million times like I have, is Jaws, the shark, eats Quint at the end of the movie. Spoiler alert.
3: Oh, I was going to watch that tonight. Yeah.
1: So a couple of scenes later, it busts through the boat. Only the chief is left. And as it's biting, you see like little pieces of Quint hanging off the teeth. You know, like his clothes and stuff are hanging there. And I thought, nice attention to detail. Nice attention to detail on this. And incidentally, people always say the shark in part one, Jaws, looks fake. I don't think so. I think they do a nice job with that. You know, it's pretty impressive. It's real enough, that's for sure.
3: I think it's just compared to what you see today where they use CGI to make it. To me, it looks like the fakest shark ever.
1: Oh, you think? Yeah. I feel like it looks pretty real to me.
0: I just love it so much. Maybe that's part of it.
1: You know, too, I was reading about Jaws 2. Not that good a movie.
0: Mm-mm.
1: Roy Scheider, he was back for part 2, but he didn't want to be. He immediately turned it down, but he was tied to the movie company for like a 3-picture deal. So he's like, all right. So he got out of one later and did that one. He did Jaws 2. And the director, not Steven Spielberg, this was interesting to me. You know, in the first movie, you never saw the shark because it didn't work properly and it looked pretty fake. So they wanted the fear in your mind. You know,
0: it worked.
1: Oh, it worked 100%. So you see it at the end, of course. So the director of part 2 said, well, we'll never recapture that iconic first scene where the shark comes up out of the water for just a second, and people now know what the shark looks like. So in part 2, he said, and the technology had gotten a little better, so he said, we're going to show the shark as much as possible. It was the total opposite.
0: Okay.
1: They wanted us, we want to see the shark this time around. Didn't work, though, because the movie's just not that good. No. I mean, not even close to as good as part 1, obviously, Miss Jaws. This is animal related as well. In Germany, they have a deer calling competition. It is an 800-year tradition. You use a horn, a shell, your own voice, handcrafted devices, and you have to mimic anything from a young deer to dominant males during the season of the rut. And this is what it sounds like when they call deer in the deer hunting competition. Is that what a deer sounds like? They've all got wooden tubes deep in their mouths. Sorry, but it's a fact.
2: I've made that sound recently.
1: I've heard it.
0: Yeah.
1: That you ate that lettuce.
0: Yeah, that's right. Sounds like him pre-CPAP, too.
1: Yep. Is this BB Shea or a German deer calling competition? That's a pre-CPAP BB Shea.
2: I've heard that in my living room.
1: You know, I have a lot of deer in my neighborhood. I never hear
3: them. They're not that loud, but they make little, like, kind of grunting sounds.
1: Do they?
3: Yeah, it's not loud like that.
1: Mm-hmm.
3: I mean, if maybe if you're right up close to it, but.
1: Your family hunt? You hunt deer?
3: No.
1: Us either. We've never been.
3: We had tons of animals. We weren't in an area where you could just go out and hunt. And that was just, I'm against killing animals, but.
1: Well, me too, but we both grew up country.
3: I know.
1: And neither one of us.
3: I'm fine with other people hunting. I don't have a problem with it. I just can't do it.
1: Yeah. It's hard for you with animals.
3: I would cry and try to fix it.
1: You're such an animal rights person. You're such an animal person. Exactly. We told you this date in history, 122 years ago, the ice cream cone was invented. Sad, 15 years ago today. Amy Winehouse passed away. Well, she was a great talent.
0: 15 years, wow.
1: 15 years. What age, BB Shea? You'll know it.
2: 27.
1: She's the 27 Club. Yeah. Who else is it? Jim Morrison?
2: Kurt Cobain, Jimi Hendrix, Janis Joplin.
1: All 27.
2: Yeah. You got the time.
1: She was an incredible talent 15 years ago today.

0: this date, she passed. And 26 years ago, Tiger Woods became the youngest player ever to win the career Grand Slam. He was only 24 years old when he won the British Open. That was the last he grabbed. How about that? That's pretty good, too.
1: Yeah.
0: Amazing.
1: What could have been
0: for
1: Tiger Woods and both, I guess.
0: Yeah, I guess, yeah. Well, Tiger Woods
2: I think Tiger Woods is the best of all time.
0: Yeah. It can be made. The argument can be made for Tiger Woods being the best.
1: But he could have more majors if that woman hadn't ruined his life.
3: Thanks a lot.
0: You're talking about his wife, of course.
1: Of course.
0: Yes, the woman did ruin his life. And so, after what you call the incident.
1: The incident with the whores and the...
0: He could have sealed his as the greatest of all time had he won a few more majors. Yeah, now it's debatable.
1: And you know, he was doing it in ways, too, that no one would believe you if you told him. Oh. I saw Tiger Woods in a Perkins restaurant, and then he went home with the waitress. No, you didn't.
0: No, you didn't. That's not Tiger Woods.
1: You never believe that.
0: That's not Tiger Woods. Come on. Let's play the Big Money Celebrity Birthday Game. 866-470-2GNC if you want to play. Celebrities celebrating birthdays either today or this week. Red Rachel, BB Shea, and Biggie play for you. We've got a baseball great. We've got three actors, a musician, and perhaps the greatest rock star of all time. Perhaps. All celebrating birthdays. They play for you next. You guys named Chris Show.
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0: We have Carol on the line. We have Marilyn. We have Josh. They will pick either Biggie, BB Shea, or Red Rachel to play for them today. Love to let you play, but it's just so easy to look up celebrity ages. All these celebrities. Let's see. We've got actor, major. Star, athletic star, and maybe the best rock star of all time. It would be very easy for you to look these ages up, so we'll let Biggie, BB Shea, and Red Rachel play. Carol, you can have your pick of player. Who you got?
28: Red Rachel.
0: Okay. She's taking care of a lot there. She's multitasking. It's
2: she's
0: fine.
2: She's at the drive-thru.
3: She said
2: okay.
3: First window.
0: Yeah.
3: Gotta go pay.
0: Carol. What she's getting? Let's find out.
28: Tea.
0: Carol, what you want to tea? You want a tea? Where are you, Carol?
28: And right now I'm in Graham, but I live in Snow Camp.
3: What drive-thru are you in?
0: What drive-thru?
28: Oh, I'm at McDonald's in Graham.
0: Okay.
28: I just need a tea. I'm going to get my toes done.
0: Okay, right.
2: Nice.
3: Nice
2: little Thursday.
29: Tea and toes.
0: That's your day, isn't it, Biggie? Get your toes done.
29: Get a little tea.
0: Get you a little iced tea, yeah. Okay, you're playing. Red Rachel's playing for you, Carol. Marilyn, you're going to have Biggie or BB Shea. Who you got?
28: Hey, I'll take Biggie.
0: All right. You getting your toes done today? What you getting done today? Biggie's being chosen. Josh, would you like a tea? We can get you a tea. Get your toes done. Get you a tea. That sounds just fine. Okay. That means that Carol and Josh and Marilyn, you hang on, and everybody else will play the game. We'll start by saying a happy birthday to an actress here today. They will guess if they're within, let's say, 5 years, that's 5 points. At the end of the game, we add the points together, and the low score wins from the show True Blood and from the movie The Piano, Anna Paquin. This is a True Blood scene.
30: Stay away from me.
31: This is no way to treat you, new landlord.
30: I am not yours, and I want you out of my house now.
31: Funny about ownership, isn't it? A little piece of paper, and the only power you had over me is gone.
30: What do you want from me?
31: Everything.
30: You can't have it.
31: I bought it.
30: You bought my house. The house does not come with me inside it.
0: You know, I watched that show for a while. It was very good. Vampire series.
2: Oh, we were all into it.
0: I was totally into it. But then it left me after a while. Mm-hmm. You know, it got It's kind of like Walking Dead. I loved it for a while.
1: Yeah, I did too. I let the seasons kind of go.
0: And Walking Dead still has its spinoffs on, doesn't it?
1: They call it the universe at this point because there's so many spinoffs. And
0: you watch True Blood, BB Show?
4: I never got into it.
0: You watch True Blood?
5: No.
0: Usually wasn't my type of thing, but I did enjoy that. I thought it was really good. Anna Paquin would start. Now, I did also see the movie The Piano. That's probably, I don't want to overstate it, the worst 2 hours of my life.
1: Don't overstate it.
0: It's that bad. It's that bad. At the end, a piano falls off a boat, and I cheered. It's the one time in a theater.
5: You got up and clapped.
0: Yeah, and some girl, the woman who couldn't speak, got like jerked into the water with the piano, and I was like, "Thank God, this must be over finally." Ugh. Spoiler alert: she won the Academy Award, Anna Paquin, for The Piano. I'm stunned that she won that. I hated that movie-going experience. What else has she done? What do y'all like with Anna Paquin? I don't know.
1: She was in X-Men movies.
0: Okay. Okay. All right. Anna Paquin. Major movie star. How old is she today, B.B. Shea?
4: 42.
0: 42, says B.B. Shea. Biggie.
1: I went a little older. I said 46.
0: 46. And we go Red Rachel.
5: I also said 46.
0: Well, you're all around it. 44 today for Anna Paquin. So we have a 2-2-2 tie. And we say happy birthday to a major athlete. In fact, the leading home run hitter of all time, Barry Bonds.
6: And Bassett deals. And Bonds hits one high. It's a dig. It is high. 756. Bonds stands alone.
0: That's when he broke the record. Now he has 762 career home runs, then retired. 7 National League MVP awards, and he is not in the Hall of Fame. Steroids.
5: Oh, yeah.
1: The older I get, the more I really think they should build the Roid Hall.
0: The Roid Hall, yeah. But then who did, who didn't, you know?
4: I think we know.
0: Well, we know some that did, that's for
4: sure.
0: Yeah,
4: but I think we can...
0: Put him in, leave him out, BB Shea.
4: Put him in.
0: I mean, he's the all-time home run leader.
4: He may be the best baseball player of all time.
0: Well, maybe. But maybe. But his career may have been cut 5 years shorter had he not done steroids.
4: It's a good possibility.
0: It's such a terrible thing about that sport. It's so built on records and numbers, and yet some of them go ignored because of steroids.
4: He's got the biggest record in that sport.
0: Both of them, single season and all time.
1: Yeah. ESPN did a recent like little short series just on Bonds, and they said when he showed up in San Francisco, no one recognized him.
0: Of course,
1: they said truly like everyone on the team, the trainer, like the security, everyone was like, "Who's that?"
0: It's a shame. It's a shame because he has the single season record, the all time record. But the truth is, for the single season record, the number 62 home runs forever was like the number. Can you get to 62? And to me, it's Aaron Judge. And yet he is lost. You know, nobody ever says the name Aaron Judge. Mm-hmm. What did he hit? 62 home runs.
4: 62. Yeah.
0: So that's one better than Maris.
1: Correct.
0: Yeah, one better than Roger Maris.
1: But in a lot of ways, that steroid era saved baseball.
0: Of course, yes. That's true.
1: I mean, it's hard to say where baseball would be without that.
0: But all three of those guys, Bonds,
4: Sosa, McGuire.
0: It's like they're caught up in the steroid thing, but yes, baseball came back because of it after the strike. Baseball may be out next year, too, because of the labor
1: strike. They do. I think that's a terrible decision.
0: They got to get it together, but they won't.
4: No.
0: It'll go right up to the last minute, and then you know how they do. Okay, how old is Barry Bonds, B.B. Shea, turning on this birthday?
4: 57.
0: 57 for the not Hall of Famer, Biggie.
4: 58.
0: And Red Rachel.
5: I said 55.
0: 62. Very
1: man, he's older 62. Than I thought. Okay.
0: When did he retire? Early 2000s.
1: That's what I was trying to remember.
4: He broke the all-time record in 2003.
0: Okay, so he was probably.
4: I'm sorry, he broke the single season record in 2003.
0: 2003. He probably played to like what 05,
4: maybe
0: something like that.
1: So did he have a World Series?
4: Made it. Didn't win.
0: Didn't win.
4: Okay. Lost to the Angels.
0: Blew it.
4: Yeah.
0: They had Game 6 wrapped up, and they blew that game. Yeah. Close game. Biggie takes the lead, 6 points. B.B. Shea has 7. Red Rachel has 9. But advantage, Red Rachel. Matt LeBlanc.
7: Nice car.
8: Yeah, it's not mine.
9: I love your car.
8: Yeah, it's mine.
9: I bet it's fast.
8: Me too, yeah. And comfortable. Do you
7: You like leather seats?
10: Yeah.
7: It's got them.
0: That's Matt LeBlanc. He played Joey Tribbiani on Friends. Later, a spinoff, Joey. I really missed that one. I thought it was going to be a big hit.
5: I've seen a couple minutes of it, and it seems like it was terrible.
0: Was. I predicted it to be a big hit, and it wasn't.
1: NBC did, too.
0: I know. They really
1: put a lot into it.
0: Didn't work. He's the only guy that spun off. He moved to California. Didn't work.
5: I think he had said he'd had a really hard time when Friends ended, and he didn't want to let it go, but then I think he regretted that later on.
0: I did, too. He played himself in a comedy series called Episodes, which is fantastic, but little known. He played himself, and it was like this, we're going to hire a little-known actor for a sitcom written by folks from Great Britain, and they wound up Hollywooding it up and having to hire Matt LeBlanc, and he's hilarious in that. And they brought him over for the show, and it's just very, very funny. But, of course, most known, always, will be, typecast as Joey Tribbiani on Friends. I think he's the character that made the biggest leap from the beginning to the end. I think he got better and better and better as the show went along. How old is Matt LeBlanc today, B.B. Shea?
1: 58.
0: You are trailing by 1 point, Biggie.
1: 56.
0: Red Rachel.
5: I really don't know. I said 60.
0: He's 59 today. Lead change. B.B. Shea to the lead. 8 points for B.B. Shea. 9 for Biggie. 10 for Red Rachel. This is an extremely close game.
11: Love is an open door.
0: Kristen Bell.
11: Love is an open door.
0: This is from Frozen.
11: Love is an open door.
0: She's also Sarah Marshall in Forgetting Sarah Marshall and is fantastic.
1: Love that movie.
0: Great. She does the podcast with her husband, Dax Shepard, on it quite a bit. Veronica Mars, The Good Place, Pit Comedy, Nobody Wants This. She's in as well. That's a pretty good show, although I only watched the first season of it.
5: If you've watched the first season, you've watched the second
0: That's
5: season.
0: What I thought.
5: It's a carbon copy.
0: What I heard. Has become one of Hollywood's most recognizable comedic actresses and great voice. This song gets overshadowed by the other one, but it's awesome.
1: I hear she didn't do her own singing with this.
0: I can't comment on that. This is a great song. I mean, this is one that gets, you know, the other one is the one that everybody always sings, but that one is fantastic.
1: Oh, yeah.
0: Love is an Open Door, which she does. Spoiler, that guy's a villain, and I didn't know it until the end of the movie. I had no idea. You know, when I was in the theater, my daughter was like 5. We're watching it. Turns out the guy I thought was the good guy is revealed at the end to be the bad guy, and I went, no way!
5: All the kids in there were fine.
0: All these 5-year-olds looked at me and was like, are you seeing this?
1: It was obvious from the start.
0: It's like, hey, this coming, my dude. God!
1: Our former friend, Chris Dem.
0: He knew it.
1: He looked at the poster and said, that's the bad guy.
0: You know why? Sideburns.
5: Yeah.
0: The guy had sideburns. And I, like, in the theater, I was 40-something years old. He's like, I'm evil. Like, at the very end, 10 minutes to go in the movie, I went, no. I was shocked.
5: And the kids were like, this dummy.
0: Did you see Frozen?
5: I know that they made me watch it in school, but I don't remember any of it.
0: Well, probably my favorite Disney movie.
5: I didn't. I don't remember liking it.
0: Loved it.
1: My favorite factoid ever about Frozen is that Disney had absolutely no merchandise ready to go because they thought it was such a throwaway.
0: Mm-hmm.
1: And then it took off and they had to get everything quickly. Well, toys.
0: There's a movie called Brave they put everything into. It was a flop.
1: Yeah.
0: Frozen was the one. It came around and made everything. How old's Kristen Bell today? B.B. Shea, you're leading.
1: 47.
0: Leading by 1, Biggie.
1: 42.
0: And Red Rachel.
5: I said 45.
0: She's 46 today. B.B. Shea pads his lead. 9
1: she
0: points.
1: She looks great.
5: She does. She looks amazing.
1: Yeah.
0: She does. That's true. 9 points for B.B. Shea. Red Rachel, you have 11. Biggie, you have 13. It's anybody's game. Final celebrity, maybe the greatest rock star of all time, Mick Jagger. He plays with a band called the Rolling Stones. He has an energetic stage presence. And he's written many of these songs.

0: Global music icon. Partnership with Keith Richards. Best Rolling Stone song all time, B.B. Shea.
1: I don't know.
0: Biggie.
1: Shine the light.
2: Beast of Burden.
0: Here it is.
3: Yeah, love
0: Red
3: it.
0: Rachel.
4: It's not as well known, but Rockin' Hard Place.
0: Oh, yeah, very, very
4: I
0: good.
4: I love that song.
0: Oh, yeah. Mick Jagger. Listen to all these songs. How good
5: it is. Pleased to meet you. Hope you guess my name.
0: Maybe this one.
2: Give a shelter.
0: All right, baby Jay, you have the lead by two.
1: 84.
0: Biggie.
1: 81.
0: Red Rachel.
4: I also said 84.
0: 83. B.B. Shea holds on. 10 points. 12 for Red Rachel. 15 for Biggie. Your winner is Josh and B.B. Shea. We'll play again tomorrow. Last game of the week on a Friday. Two guys named Chris Show. Right now, we want a meet and greet. 866-470-2GNC if you want to be just that, our meet and greet contestant. We want to just hear something interesting about you, where you work, interesting story. Meet you, even if you've been on this program before, and we might be able to meet you in real life in the private box of the Grasshoppers minor league baseball team. Two guys named Chris Show.
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19: A muggy start for Thursday morning. In the afternoon, hot and humid, highs in the mid-90s and feeling like near 105. Tonight, partly cloudy and muggy, lows will be in the mid to upper 70s. That's your forecast on WJCL 22 Storm Tracker meteorologist Jonathan Myers.
0: As our meet and greet contestant, grew up listening to this program. Man, that's a nice compliment. 25 years of listening to this program. Hello, Rodney. How are you?
20: I'm doing well, guys. How are you?
0: It's wonderful to talk to you. You're doing very well. This is interesting to me. You told B.B. Shea, because you work fertilizers and sell chemicals and fertilizers to golf courses, you have worked at over 20 PGA tournament events. That must be really cool. Yep. You must be into golf.
20: Yes, sir. I went to school at Michigan State, got my turf grass degree, but I'm from here.
0: Mm-hmm.
20: Yeah, I've worked at, I think this year tripped my 20th PGA tournament. So I've worked everywhere from TPC Scottsdale to Sawgrass to Tiburon down to Naples, Napa. I've worked all across the country.
0: Fantastic.
20: Doing PGA events.
0: Yeah. Do you play golf as well? I would assume you do.
20: Yeah, I play a lot of golf.
0: I figure. What's your favorite course that you've seen?
20: My favorite course that I've worked on, just the atmosphere, was probably Scottsdale. I mean, that's just a big party for 4 days.
0: That's your waste management.
21: Right? Yeah.
0: Yep.
20: Yeah,
0: right.
20: I worked waste management for several years. Yeah.
0: That's really awesome. So you enjoyed that. What about the best course you've played? Most beautiful.
20: The best course I've played, most beautiful. One of my favorite courses most recently, the Ocean Course down in Kiowa. We just walked that about a month ago. That's an incredible property. That's probably my favorite right now.
0: I've been there.
21: Mm-hmm. Oh, yes, he has.
0: I've not played it.
21: No.
0: I've been there.
21: Went to a wedding there?
0: I had a wedding there, and I actually had a brunch on the 18th green.
21: Oh,
0: yes.
20: Nice.
0: Yeah. Oh, my God. It's the most beautiful place because, of course, the holes are right there on the ocean. It's amazing. Now, if you don't mind my asking, what's the price to play? What's the price to play the ocean course?
20: Well, it depends, man. Like, if you're in the industry, you get an industry rate, so it's not as expensive for us as it would be somebody else.
0: Yeah, that's what.
20: So I'm not sure what the regular rate is. I know what I paid, and I probably shouldn't say that.
0: Mm-hmm. Shouldn't we be jealous?
20: If you're in the industry, you get breaks quite a bit.
0: Do you, taking care of golf courses, and you sell fertilizer and chemicals to golf courses? How easy is it to accidentally lose one where it goes brown? Because honestly, B.B. Shea and I agreed on this. We were watching the British Open, and it looked burnt. You know,
21: it looked bad.
0: It did not look great to me, but I think that's the way they do it like that over there. It must take a ton to keep a golf course looking green.
20: There's a lot that goes into it, yes. The Open, that's done by design.
0: Yeah.
20: If you look at it, their greens complexes are always green, but their fairways are brown. They do that on purpose.
0: Mm-hmm.
20: Here, aside from Pinehurst, which kind of does the same thing, you know, they'll make it brown on the edges because that's kind of the look they want.
0: Yeah.
20: There's a ton of inputs that goes into being a golf course superintendent, though. A lot of people don't realize. It's not just mowing and fertilizing. There's a lot. You know, irrigation's huge.
0: Oh, yeah. Oh, yeah.
20: There's just a lot of inputs that a lot of people really don't know about.
0: I guarantee it. You know that. I almost became an agronomist. When I say almost became an agronomist, I was playing once when I was 18 and said, I might want to be an agronomist.
4: A lot of thought into it.
0: Yeah. Apparently, there's a lot that goes into it.
1: And you've had your fair share of grass, too.
0: Well, I have.
5: Yeah. Yeah. That's more what I was thinking. Yeah. He was like, maybe I'll be an agronomist.
0: Yeah. Rodney actually is. He sells these chemicals, does the fertilizing and all that. That's fantastic, though. Do you love your job?
20: Yeah. I do love my job. I also do sports turf, too. So, like, right now, I'm headed over to UNC. I'll be on their golf course, and then I'll be on their football field.
0: Oh, really? So, wow. Is UNC changing to a grass field?
20: They changed Keenan last year, so they converted that last year.
0: Okay, they're back to a grass. Because for a long time, they're there. In fact, I have a square of the old artificial turf in the office because somebody gave it to me when they were tearing out the end zone like that.
20: Switching it over.
0: Yeah. Well, it sure worked well for them, didn't it?
1: Yeah.
20: Yeah.
1: Nonstop.
5: Absolutely.
0: Yeah, they're doing real well out there. How much harder? Because, you know, I feel like the NFL players are going to start pushing for all grass fields because the soccer players had that during the World Cup. And, of course, about 95% of the NFL players would rather play on real grass because of the injuries. Do you ever see a day where it's all grass fields in the NFL?
20: Well, I'm biased, so I always want to see grass fields, but I see a day where every major league is going to have a push for real turf. There's just so many non-contact injuries on artificial grass.
0: Yes,
20: like it's you don't think about it. You know, a lot of people don't see it, but you're bouncing off concrete.
0: Right,
20: like it's not
0: right.
20: There's no give like there is to a grass field, and I can see a day where every players association is going to push for it.
0: I totally agree with you. But in a stadium like an NFL stadium, for instance, like the Superdome or Atlanta's Dome, how would you get grass into an indoor facility like that?
20: Well, you know, Arizona does it.
0: Yeah.
20: You know, they push the field out and grow it. The thing is, a lot of people don't understand this. There's a shelf life on artificial turf too. It's not like you just put it in there and leave it. Like you have to switch those fields out too, you know, every 7-8 years or whatever. You got to get a new field.
0: I did not realize that.
5: Yeah, okay. That's interesting.
0: You're teaching us a lot here today, and I'm with you. I think because soccer does it, they demand that it be a grass field. I think all these NFL and major other baseball, probably, they're all going to want grass fields as well, which I'm applauding. Yep. I think, you know, outdoors, it should be like that. Yeah, of course. Well, it's a fantastic to meet you here, Rodney. It sounds like you've got a great job. You traveled the world selling grass all over the place. Who's your favorite member of this program?
20: Man, Biggie's my guy. I love you all, but Biggie's my guy.
0: Thanks,
20: I'm
0: brother.
20: I'm a Cubs fan. Was on Wrigley last year. Biggie's my guy.
0: You were awesome. You were on Wrigley. Wow.
1: Did you do the tour?
20: Yeah,
1: I've always wanted to do
20: some pictures.
0: That's like hallowed ground. So were you out there like feeling the grass?
20: Yeah, I got to be friends with their head groundskeeper. He's a really great guy. Mm-hmm. Got to be a good friend with him. We were out there. I was out there working a polo tournament of all things, and I got in touch with him. He was like, "Yeah, man, come on out." And got to walk out and walk around, and
0: ooh.
20: He knew that I was having a moment when I was out there because he looked at me and he was like, "Man, you having a moment?" And I'm like, "Yeah, just give me a second." Like,
1: that's awesome.
0: I was walking around Fenway, I'd be turgid.
1: Oh, I know. Telling you, that's why he's not allowed at Fenway.
0: They told me, "Don't come back." I took the tour. They said, "You're done.
1: You're done.
0: That's it." Wow, Rodney, fascinating stuff. Thank you so much, and maybe we'll see you at a baseball game here soon.
20: Looking forward to it, guys. Thank you all.
0: Thank you very much. Appreciate you listening. In Oak Island, that's Rodney, our meet and greet contestant today. You can be just that tomorrow here at this time. Two Guys and Chris Show. Oh, Lisa Lanier's on with us tomorrow. Lawyer Up is the segment. We're playing Back the Stairway to 7 tomorrow here. Two Guys and Chris Show.
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Hey, it's Rachel here, and happy Thursday. On the way for you, Huey Lewis in the news, Prince, Alanis Morissette, all coming to you this hour on Rewinds 107.9. 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
1: Blitz of the 80s, 90s, and more, Rewinds, 107.9. So for the past couple days, I guess the air conditioning, there was something wrong with it. It was working, it wasn't broken, but it wasn't getting as cold as it was set to. And I was comfortable. I liked it. And then people started complaining, and they were like, okay, we're going to get it fixed. And I was like, no, that's not necessary.

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1: 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I think her name is Vivian, Brad Pitt and Angelina Jolie's daughter. She has also decided to drop Pitt's name. I think that would be the second of their children to do that. What did he do to them?

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9: Hot and humid this afternoon with highs in the mid-90s and feeling like near 105. Tonight, partly cloudy and muggy, lows will be in the upper 70s. And for Friday, we'll see another hot one, highs near 96 with a chance for some showers and thunderstorms in the afternoon. That's your forecast. I'm WJCL 22 Storm Tracker meteorologist Jonathan Myers.
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I actually really like this idea. I don't know why. I'll never do it, but I like the idea. Apple is considering doing a product lease service. 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So that way when it's time to upgrade, you know, you don't have to wait. It's a good idea. She's

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Yesterday, I saw one little article about back-to-school stuff. Now, I've seen like 10 already. Is this the time that we start talking about going back to school? If I were a kid, I'd be furious. We still have like a month.

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Bon Jovi, Michael Jackson, Stevie Nicks. They're all coming to you this hour on Rewinds 107.9. And right now, it's Harvey Dean.

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Sips on Styles Beer Festival is just a few days away. It's this Saturday at End Market Arena. And we want to see you there. 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

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If I read my horoscope and it says I'm going to be rich and I'm going to do great, I'm like, yeah, of course I believe it. But most of the time, I actually don't believe in the astrology stuff because of stuff like this. I'm reading about the three most outdoorsy zodiac signs that thrive in nature. I'm an Aquarius. Aquarius is on the list. It's just not true.

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4: Hot and humid this afternoon with highs in the mid-90s and feeling like near 105. Tonight, partly cloudy and muggy, lows will be in the upper 70s. And for Friday, we'll see another hot wind, highs near 96 with a chance for some showers and thunderstorms in the afternoon. That's your forecast. I'm WJCL 22 Storm Tracker meteorologist Jonathan Myers.
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This is something I do not understand. 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Why? 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

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Have to say happy birthday to Woody Harrelson. He turned 65 today. And I love him in Cheers, but I might like him even more as Haymitch in The Hunger Games. Happy birthday.

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Hey, it's Rachel here, and just after 12 o'clock. So happy Thursday afternoon to you. On the way, Gwen Stefani, Peter Gabriel, Pearl Jam. They're all coming to you this hour on Rewinds 107.9. And right now, Collective Soul.

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You know I wish that I had just seen the girl. 90s. Oh, I'll be there for you. 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

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The experts are saying that you should book a sleep vacation. You know, time for you to just relax and catch up on your sleep. It's a good idea because I'm about to take some time off and people keep asking where I'm going. The answer is I'm going nowhere because I'm broke, but it would sound much fancier if I said I'm taking a sleep vacation.

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This is very impressive, and I didn't expect this the first time I heard the song. Ella Langley, the country singer's Choosing Texas. It's now tied Whitney Houston's I Will Always Love You and Mariah Carey's We Belong Together. It spent the most weeks at number one on the Billboard Hot 100 for non-holiday songs by women. I know that's specific, but I never would have thought that the first time I heard the song. It's really grown on me, though.

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4: Hot and humid this afternoon with highs in the mid-90s and feeling like near 105. Tonight, partly cloudy and muggy, lows will be in the upper 70s. And for Friday, we'll see another hot one, highs near 96 with a chance for some showers and thunderstorms in the afternoon. That's your forecast. I'm WJCL 22 Storm Tracker meteorologist Jonathan Myers.
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They ranked the best states to grow old in. A lot of people, at least in our part of the country, think about Florida. Florida actually came in number two. Number one was Hawaii.

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I remember hearing about this a while ago, but then totally slipped my mind. Actress Rebel Wilson was involved in a lawsuit. She was suing somebody else, another actress, for defamation for something she posted on Instagram. Rebel Wilson won the case.

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It's going to be a great time. There'll be live music, lots of people, great drinks you can try. 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

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Obviously, Steve Winwood's version is great. It's the original. But I always loved the Whitney Houston version that was released after she had passed. It released in 2019.

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12: Hot and humid this afternoon with highs in the mid-90s and feeling like near 105. Tonight, partly cloudy and muggy, lows will be in the upper 70s. And for Friday, we'll see another hot one, highs near 96 with a chance for some showers and thunderstorms in the afternoon. That's your forecast. I'm WJCL 22 Storm Tracker meteorologist Jonathan Myers.
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0: 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Well, the government is trying to stop people from making really loud, annoying phone calls on airplanes. They're trying to make it illegal. And normally, I don't like the government telling us what to do, but I'm okay with this.
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3: It started with lower back and gut pain, and it just wouldn't go away. Jonathan Keynes, Ludowice, Georgia.
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3: Dr. Liu explained to me in detail how he planned to save my kidney. 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

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Hey, it's Rachel here, and thanks for hanging out with me. But it's time for me to go, and I hope you have an awesome rest of your Thursday. I will see you same time tomorrow, and tomorrow's Friday. 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

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Good afternoon, my friend. 203, I'm Steve McKay. On the way this hour, Cool in the Gang, Club Nouveau in pink. Right now, Jimmy Cliff. 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

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This Saturday, it's the return of Sips on Styles. It's happening over at End Market Arena. It's a huge festival. 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

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Good afternoon, I'm Steve McKay. You know, with all this heat, you know when you get into your car, it's all hot and sticky? 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It's called the 40-20 rule. 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This will help the hot air leave faster. It's also going to help you save fuel. 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
7: Hot and humid this afternoon with highs in the mid-90s and feeling like near 105. Tonight, partly cloudy and muggy, lows will be in the upper 70s. And for Friday, we'll see another hot one, highs near 96 with a chance for some showers and thunderstorms in the afternoon. That's your forecast. I'm WJCL 22 Storm Tracker meteorologist Jonathan Myers.
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I'm Steve McKay. The weekend is just around the corner. One more day. Hang in there. I want to say hi to my friends over at Miro Apartments Emporia. That's right behind Wawa. Thank you so much for bringing us to work. 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

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Good afternoon, 302. Steve McKay moonwalking my way through a Thursday afternoon. Thank you for making this a part of your day. On the way this hour, Rick James, Goo Goo Dolls, and Van Morrison. Right now, it's Black Crowes.

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Experts say these are four proven ways to boost your energy the day after a bad night's sleep. They say you should expose yourself to as much sunlight as possible, move your body, take breaks, and simplify your to-do list. One thing they say you shouldn't do is load up on caffeine. They say you'll see an immediate spike, but you're also going to crash really hard. Right now, Goo Goo Dolls, Rewind 107.9.

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9: Hot and humid this afternoon with highs in the mid-90s and feeling like near 105. Tonight, partly cloudy and muggy, lows will be in the upper 70s. And for Friday, we'll see another hot wind, highs near 96 with a chance for some showers and thunderstorms in the afternoon. That's your forecast. I'm WJCL 22 Storm Tracker meteorologist Jonathan Myers.
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The hits of the 80s, 90s, and more. 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There's a new survey that says 22% of people have had a workplace crush and 16% have gone on a date with a colleague in the past year. I'll be honest with you. I've seen that. It never ends well.

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3: My husband and I usually go for a nightly walk, and we were walking, and I did not feel well, and I passed out. Vicki Womack, Swainsboro, Georgia. It was suggested that I see Dr. Adeni.
4: Vicki had critical aortic stenosis confirmed on echo and CT, compromise in blood flow, and she needed aortic valve replacement. Abdul Razak Adeni, MD, interventional cardiologist.
3: I was shocked, because it all came on so quickly.
4: At St. Joseph's Candler, I performed transcatheter aortic valve replacement, or TAVR, to replace her diseased valve with a prosthetic valve, avoiding open heart surgery.
3: Everybody was just so nice and welcoming and would answer any question I had. 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It was surprising to me how quick I recovered.
4: I'm really happy for Ms. Womack and that she's back to walking with her husband, and really proud of the team at St. Joseph's for the work we did.
3: They were just so good to me. They really cared about me as a person.
4: And that's why I choose to practice at St. Joseph's Candler.
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I'm Steve McCann. I want to say hi to the gang working over at Raphael's Auto Repair on Eisenhower in Savannah. Thank you so much for bringing us to work today. Some.

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Good afternoon, 4:03. Steve McKay plowing my way through a Thursday afternoon. Thank you for making this a part of your day. Belinda Carlisle, Cher, and Jim Blossom's all coming up. Right now, it's Third Eye Blind.

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According to Fresh Pet, 49% of dog owners consider their pets their ultimate soulmate. 50% of dog owners talk to their dog more than their significant other. 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

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Did you see the news this morning? Tybee police made an interesting apprehension last night. They picked up a ball python. I don't know a lot about snakes, but this one looked beautiful. Some visitors found it under a bench. I think I would have had a heart attack. They say if you're missing your python, you should call Tybee police. It's a flock of seagulls. 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

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I'm Steve McKay. I want to say hi to my friends over at May River Dermatology. They're over in Port Royal. Thank you so much for making this a part of your day.

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4: Some road work for you in Chatham County to keep an eye out for on I-16 eastbound. Some road work there by Dean Force Road, exit 160 in your leftmost lane. Also keeping an eye on trouble in your westbound lanes. Road work there passing the 516 Lynn Parkway, exit 164. Currently closing off one left lane there. Also keeping an eye on some congestion in town, including on Port Wentworth, Augusta Road, northbound, slowing down passing Jimmy Lloyd Parkway, passing I-95 towards Market Boulevard. Another traffic update in minutes. I'm Zach Grissel.
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14: I'm Chief Meteorologist Joe Reynolds for the WJCL 22 Storm Tracker Weather Center. Most areas dry this evening, humid overnight, lows upper 70s. Out the door Friday, a muggy start around 80 degrees by afternoon, hot and sticky, an isolated shower, thunderstorm possible, highs in the mid-90s.
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I'm Steve, and by now, you know I like to stay on top of all the latest fashion trends and pass them along to you, and the latest is leaving your pants unbuttoned. I kid you not. The fold-over jeans trend has gotten so popular, several companies are actually selling pants that are permanently sewn in a way that gives the illusion of an open fly, and the exposed portion also contains prints that resemble underwear with flowers or stripes. I'm guessing this is for women, right? Some high-end fashion companies are actually selling the jeans for $1,200.

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1: Checking out some congestion as you're making your way out of town this afternoon on I-516 eastbound and westbound. A little spotty there between Veterans Parkway and Harry S. Truman Parkway. Also keeping an eye on delays now over on I-16 westbound, passing Chatham Parkway, exit 162. Slowing down there a tad bit, getting towards Dean Forest Road at exit 160. But picking your speed back up as you're making your way westbound towards Pooler, passing I-95, exit 157. Another traffic update in minutes. I'm Zach Grizzle.
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I'm Steve McKay. On the way, Quentin Time at the 5 o'clock happy hour, as well as Rod Stewart, Gap Band, and Michael Jackson. Right now, it's No Doubt. 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

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I'm Steve McKay. This Saturday, Sips on Styles returns. It's happening over at End Market Arena. It's a huge festival. We're going to have great drinks, live music, and a whole bunch more. In fact, we're going to have 40 breweries, wineries, and distilleries all on the same site. 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I'd love to see you out there. We're going to have a blast. 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
5: Looking out now for a little bit of congestion throughout various parts of town, including on I-16 westbound. Tapping the brakes there, passing Chatham Parkway at exit 162, over towards Dean's Bridge Road, exit 160. Picking up speed, though, moving westbound towards Pooler. Also delays now up towards Fort Wentworth on Augusta Road northbound, as well as Jim Gillich Parkway westbound. In either case there, cramping up, getting towards I-95, and freeing up a little bit once you're past the interstate. Another traffic update in minutes. I'm Zach Grizzle.
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17: I'm Chief Meteorologist Joe Reynolds for the WJCL 22 Storm Tracker Weather Center. Most areas dry this evening, humid overnight, lows upper 70s. Out the door Friday, a muggy start around 80 degrees by afternoon, hot and sticky, an isolated shower, thunderstorm possible, highs in the mid-90s.
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1: Keeping an eye now over towards Port Wentworth, debris on Augusta Road northbound reported up there by Jimmy Deluxe Parkway. Some slight delays there affecting your rightmost lane. Also keeping eyes on what looks to be a possible crash over on I-95 southbound, getting past I-16 off of exit 99. Some slight delays there stretching back towards Louisville Road, exit 102. Another traffic update in minutes. I'm Zach Grizzle.
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2: I was constantly in pain, and I was losing weight. Marilyn Risch, Broxton, Georgia.
3: Marilyn was diagnosed with Crohn's disease, which is inflammation of the intestines that causes weight loss, abdominal pain, and malnutrition. Dr. William Mansour, gastroenterology.
2: I was a prisoner to the pain. There was no quality of life.
3: At St. Joseph's Candler, we have cutting-edge technology. She had a colonoscopy as well as an MR enterography that showed a narrowing of her colon as well as severe inflammation. She had infusion done that calmed down the inflammation where she could eventually have surgery to fix her stricture.
2: I felt relief the day after the surgery was done. At St. Joseph's Hospital, they are friendly, understanding, and they care.
3: She's able to live a normal life and can be her normal, active self.
2: I have been able to go hunting and fishing again with my grandchildren. It's wonderful.
3: And that's why I choose to practice at St. Joseph's Candler.
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Good evening, 6:03. I'm Steve McKay. Thank you so much for making this a part of your day. We're just buzzing through this week, aren't we? Thursday evening, on the way this hour, Billy Squier, Human League, and Shakira. Right now, The Heights.

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It's the return of Sips on Styles. It happens this Saturday in Market Arena. It's a huge festival. 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

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Imagine sitting on a bench on Tybee Island and reaching down and feeling a ball python. That happened last night. Tybee police picked it up. It's in good health. But police say if you're missing a python, you should give them a call so they can return it.

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1: Keeping track of congestion throughout town, including on I-516 eastbound and westbound, slowing down there a tad bit between Veterans Parkway and Harry's Truman Parkway. Those delays coming to a head in either direction nearby Abercorn Street there. And also keeping an eye on Augusta Road northbound, slowing down through Port Wentworth, getting past Jimmy Dillard Parkway up towards I-95. Those delays lingering on a bit as you move northbound up past Market Boulevard. That's a look at traffic. I'm Zach Grizzle.
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10: I'm Chief Meteorologist Joe Reynolds for the WJCL 22 Storm Tracker Weather Center. Most areas dry this evening, humid overnight, lows upper 70s. Out the door Friday, a muggy start around 80 degrees by afternoon, hot and sticky, an isolated shower, thunderstorm possible, highs in the mid 90s.
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1: Keeping track of congestion throughout town, including on I-516, eastbound and westbound, slowed down there a tad bit between Veterans Parkway and Harry S. Truman Parkway. Those delays coming to a head in either direction nearby Abercorn Street there. And also keeping an eye on Augusta Road northbound, slowing down through Port Wentworth, getting past Jimmy Dillard Parkway up towards I-95. Those delays lingering on a bit as you move northbound up past Market Boulevard. That's a look at traffic. I'm Zach Grizzle.
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I'm Tony Marino. I'm glad someone is finally following my advice. Neil and Stacia, their 10-year-old son, Brayson, loves Michael Jackson. He's done it. He's moonwalking in socks. That's the way you do it, Brayson. Good job. Let's do it to this.

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There's Billy Joel. Did you hear the one song that almost never happened for him? Yeah, and Linda Ronstadt, we have to thank for this one because she said, oh, this is going to be so big. 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

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All Request Hour is on one of those songs. It reminds you of your first date. Steve and Anita, it's all yours tonight. Whoa, whoa, as we sing with Journey.

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Appreciate you having your throwbacks on. Sarah is working hard tonight. 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